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0: 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I died and you walked by and said no. I'm
1: 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Prince Edward Island is ready to rock. 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

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Together, we are all Islanders. We are the true north, strong and free. 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
1: Good morning. Charlottetown's interim police chief says the force recognizes the seriousness of the concerns identified after all charges were withdrawn in the Byron Carr murder case. In a statement, Darren McDougall says the proper collection, documentation, and preservation of evidence are fundamental responsibilities in any criminal investigation. He says the force has significantly changed its practices since the case opened in 1988, but adds that does not diminish the seriousness of the issues. McDougall says his thoughts are with Carr's family and loved ones. He says the force is committed to strengthening its internal processes and public trust. Prince District RCMP are investigating a head-on crash in Norborough that it says sent two people to hospital. The RCMP says an SUV crossed the center line and hit a commercial truck on Route 2 around 8:10 a.m. yesterday, about 5 kilometers east of Kensington. The SUV driver was taken to hospital with life-threatening injuries, and police say the truck driver suffered minor injuries. Route 2 was closed for about 6 hours while a collision reconstructionist examined that scene. A trailer company on PEI is turning its attention to Canadian customers now as the trade war with the United States continues. That manufacturer, Trout River Industries, has been in tough since that trade scuffle started, with President Stephen Kinnock telling CTV they've absorbed about $1 million now in tariff costs while seeing sales drop overall. He says the U.S. made up about 40% of sales numbers, and now every trailer it sends there is hit with a 25% tariff. The company was one of 17 to get funding this month from the federal government. The plan is for that money to pay for its new inventory building that it says will help lower costs overall. It's now looking to the rest of Canada and Europe to help boost its sales. And the annual Coats for Kids campaign is now underway in downtown Charlottetown. That campaign from Downtown Charlottetown Incorporated runs until October 31st. The organization is asking for gently used or new donations to help keep children on the island warm this winter. The drop-off depot is located at the Confederation Court Mall. They're asking for coats, snowsuits, hats, mitts, or boots for infants through to teen sizes. The campaign has now been running for 18 years. In sports, in the MLB, the Tampa Bay Rays beat the Cleveland Guardians 3-1 to take game 2 of the ALCS last night. That series now tied at 1 game apiece. It was a busy night in the NHL with all 32 teams in action. The Canadiens beat Buffalo in a shootout. The Bruins downed the Sharks 6-3, and the Maple Leafs lost to the Mammoth by a score of 4-3. And in the NBA, the Toronto Raptors with a big 148-98 win over the New York Knicks in preseason action. Now you're up to date. I'm Mark Hodgins.
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2: We have ourselves a chance of showers throughout the entire day. Highs of 12, low of 7, so a little bit chilly yet on the lower end. Tomorrow, little bit of the same, about 10 degrees being your high, starting the day again with a chance of showers. Low of 6, but should clear out throughout the afternoon and into the evening. And then on Friday, a cloudy day. 9 is the high. We do have a low of 6, and once again, a shot of showers on Friday night. 6:04 downtown Charlottetown, and at the Harborfront Studio, light rain going on at the moment. It's 7.
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Max 93.1, the Islands Rock. Go for a soda from Kim Mitchell, 6:11. My name is Lee Ruby. Happy Wednesday. My goodness, the week is just flying by. It helped a little bit because we had the Thanksgiving long weekend to make it feel like a little bit of a shortened week. But regardless, going to be a very, very exciting day on our hands. Yesterday, I was very fortunate to have some wonderful guests in studio, and that trend is going to continue on today because with it being Wednesday, we have got the wraparound. Scott Harris from the Charlottetown Islanders will be joining me later on this morning to get us up to speed. We are on home ice again tonight. We've got Valdor in town, so exciting. We're going to check in with him and find out exactly what's going on in the world of the Islanders. We did not end the long weekend the way we were hoping, but that's all right. An exciting season is ahead, and it's going to be one mighty fine journey. Looking forward to finding out from Scott what is going on in the world

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0: Max 93.1 The Islands Rock, Woodstock, Crosby, Stills, Nash and Young off of Deja Vu. That is a great one. My name is Lee Ruby, and I am not alone in the studio this morning, welcoming my dear friend from up the road here, Darren McPherson. How are you?
1: Good morning, Leesky. How are you doing today, buddy?
0: I'm awesome. Other than I just noticed that you pointed out Facebook gave me the old autocorrect. They put a space in between Newfoundland, which that's going to mess up my post. It's going to take away my credibility. But we're going to fix it, and we're going to talk about the post because it was something
1: credibility recovered.
0: That's what I'm talking about. It was something that we are also talking about yesterday. So there's that new show on Netflix, Blow.
1: Yeah.
0: I said it deliberately like Blow because that's how a Newfoundlander would say it.
1: That's a Newfoundlander would say it.
0: Even though I can't spell it correctly. My question for you, Darren, is I've only seen a little bit. I haven't dove in as much as I believe you have.
1: Yeah, we caught a little bit of it yesterday. It's really good so far.
0: Yeah, and one thing that we talk about here specifically on PEI as well is accents.
1: Yeah.
0: And watching the show, I've been told, so again, I've only dabbled a little bit. It sounds like they've got a lot of the terminology correct, like rum and Pepsi as opposed to rum and Coke.
1: Yeah.
0: And they also have some characters, i.e. Josh Hartnett's daughter, who appears to be nailing the accent.
1: I haven't seen her much yet, so okay. I can't say for certain, but they have done a great job. They also have hired a lot of native Newfoundlanders.
0: Mary Walsh
1: from This Hour is 22 Minutes is on, and she's extraordinary. It's very, very good that way.
0: Perfect. Now, my question for you was, what tips you off when somebody is faking an accent, i.e. doing a great impersonation? How would you know they're faking it?
1: I have one that catches me every time, and it's I can tell when an American is talking about places in Canada, specifically Montreal. When they say Montreal, they say Montreal.
0: Oh, they
1: so
0: put the little
1: M-A-W and Montreal, they'll say that. That's a dead giveaway for me. You can tell every time that you're talking to an American when they're talking about Montreal, and they say Montreal.
0: I like that. Now, for me, because on island, it's tough because sometimes you don't know if somebody's, you know, with our accents within accents, our dialects here on PEI, the up, west, down, east. But when I'm watching a movie and a guy is claiming to be Russian and they go, where are you from? He goes, I'm from Moscow. And you're like, no, you're not. If you're Russian, you're from Moscow. There's no cows in Moscow.
1: Okay. I didn't know
0: So it's like you're doing an accent. You're doing a mighty fine job, but you're not Russian. I see through it. And also, anytime you hear in a mate or bye added where it doesn't really belong.
1: Mm-hmm.
0: That's what I spot.
1: Okay.
0: But hit us up on the Facebook page now that I've corrected it. And thanks for chiming in this morning, Darren.
1: Thank you, buddy.
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1: Good morning. The island has launched an on-demand accessible taxi service for the Charlottetown area. Cudmore's Accessible Cab operates in Charlottetown, Cornwall, and Stratford and does not need to be pre-booked. It's named after Paul Cudmore, a longtime advocate for islanders with disabilities. The pilot project is funded by the province and three municipalities and run by Pat and the Elephant, according to The Guardian. Charlottetown resident Dave Bell, who uses a wheelchair, says the service opens a huge door for people with disabilities and helps his mental health. The cab costs $120,000 and carries two wheelchairs. Rising diesel prices and tariffs are forcing some fire departments to consider budget cuts while protecting emergency response and firefighter safety. Crossroads Fire Department Chief Greg McCormick tells CBC his Stratford Fire Station may need more money for fuel in its 2027 budget. Diesel spending has already doubled this year, but he stresses operations and safety will not be compromised. Miscouche Fire Department Chief Jason Woodbury says U.S. tariffs are already raising costs for turnout gear and equipment. He says further fuel increases could force cuts to training or other activities, but he does say safety remains the top priority. The federal government is investing $40 million to help Atlantic Canadian businesses adopt artificial intelligence. Minister Sean Fraser announced the funding Monday in Moncton through the Atlantic Canada Opportunities Agency. That money comes from the Regional Artificial Intelligence Initiative as part of Canada's National AI Strategy. ACOA says businesses can use the funding to manage inventory, spot problems on production lines, or bring new AI technologies to market. The investment responds to a recent Atlantic Economic Panel report calling for more AI adoption. The calls for proposals closes on November 20th. Elsewhere in the region, New Brunswick Power has confirmed they've been approached by 10 different proposed data center projects in that province. Executives with the utility revealed the high interest in setting up data centers before a legislative public accounts committee on Friday. Officials later confirmed to Brunswick News that if all 10 projects were to happen, they would demand up to 900 megawatts of energy, roughly a quarter of all the power the utility currently generates. However, NB Power says that's unlikely, as some of the same projects are also likely filling similar applications for grid connections in other provinces and other jurisdictions. Executives did tell the committee on Friday there are benefits to having large customers like data centers, especially those with the ability to concentrate more of their demand during non-peak hours. Current NB Power forecasts do not include potential demand from data centers, and the utility says adding them to the grid must be carefully managed. In sports, in the MLB, the Tampa Bay Rays beat the Cleveland Guardians 3-1 to take Game 2 of the ALCS last night. That series now tied at one game apiece. It was a busy night as well in the NHL with all 32 teams in action. The Canadiens beat Buffalo in a shootout. The Bruins down the Sharks 6-3, and the Maple Leafs lost to the Mammoth by a score of 4-3. And in the NBA, the Toronto Raptors with a big 148-98 win over the New York Knicks in preseason action. Now you're up to date. I'm Mark Hodgins.
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2: We got ourselves a high of 12 degrees to look forward today, but we could be seeing some rain throughout the entire day. Low of 7 tonight with another chance of showers this evening. Tomorrow, again, chance of showers to start the day. Highs of 10 degrees, a low of 6 on a mainly cloudy day. So bundling up is a decent idea. Layers are really helpful. Friday, a cloudy day, maybe a small chance of showers Friday night, but for the most part, pretty much 9 degrees. We could see it as low as 6. Again, bundle if you can. 6:35 downtown Charlottetown, and at the Harbor Front Studio, we got a light little drizzle going on. 7 degrees.
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0: Max 93.1, the Islands Rock Modern Love from David Bowie, 640 on your Wednesday morning. My name is Lee Ruby. An important note came across my desk here regarding a bus FSB23-23 serving Ecole Francois Biot will not be operating today. So they ask for parents who need transportation for their children to please contact the school after 8 a.m. to make alternate arrangements. Again, that is FSB23-23. My name is Lee Ruby. We have got a lot of great things lined up for the morning and also some wonderful things that are lined up for the month of October and into November, because we are doing the island-wide food drive, which is going to be a lot of fun. There are, well, let's do the math here, 6 dates where we are going to be out on the road, on location, and looking for your donation to help local food banks. I know around this time of the year, a little can go a long way, and whatever you can do to help would be much appreciated. We are going to be in Charlottetown, Kensington, Summerside, and we are going to be all ready to help families. That's where you come in. We will have a schedule on the social media so you can follow along. Now, the first one is October 20th at Connor and Kennedy's No Frills here in Charlottetown. We'll also be at the Haunted Mansion in Kensington next week as well. We'll keep you posted to all the dates, and we'll get everything online so that way if you're in the area and can drop in, we would love to see you for an amazing cause.
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0: Max 93.1, the Islands Rock. That is the boy inside the man, Tom Cochran and Red Ryder. We are sneaking up on 7 o'clock, meaning we have got yourself a news and weather update coming at you. Also, I want to let you know of a very important update involving busing right now. Bus FSB 2323 serving Acol Francois Biot will not be operating today. So they are asking parents who need transportation for their children to please contact the school after 8 a.m. to make alternate arrangements on that. And we apologize for that inconvenience. We also have the Rock Report on the other side.
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4: Good morning. Charlottetown's interim police chief says the force recognizes the seriousness of the concerns identified after all charges were withdrawn in the Byron Carr murder case. In a statement, Darren McDougall says the proper collection, documentation, and preservation of evidence are fundamental responsibilities in any criminal investigation. He says the force has significantly changed its practices since the case opened in 1988, but adds that does not diminish the seriousness of the issues. McDougall says his thoughts are with Carr's family and loved ones. He says the force is committed to strengthening its internal processes and public trust. Prince District RCMP are investigating a head-on crash in Norborough that it says sent two people to hospital. The RCMP says an SUV crossed the center line and hit a commercial truck on Route 2 around 8:10 a.m. yesterday, about 5 kilometers east of Kensington. The SUV driver was taken to hospital with life-threatening injuries, and police say the truck driver suffered minor injuries. Route 2 was closed for about 6 hours while a collision reconstructionist examined that scene. A trailer company on PEI is turning its attention to Canadian customers now as the trade war with the United States continues. That manufacturer, Trout River Industries, has been in tough since that trade scuffle started, with President Stephen Kinnock telling CTV they've absorbed about $1 million now in tariff costs while seeing sales drop overall. He says the U.S. made up about 40% of sales numbers, and now every trailer it sends there is hit with a 25% tariff. The company was one of 17 to get funding this month from the federal government. The plan is for that money to pay for its new inventory building that it says will help lower costs overall. It's now looking to the rest of Canada and Europe to help boost its sales. And the annual Coats for Kids campaign is now underway in downtown Charlottetown. That campaign from Downtown Charlottetown Incorporated runs until October 31st. The organization is asking for gently used or new donations to help keep children on the island warm this winter. The drop-off depot is located at the Confederation Court Mall. They're asking for coats, snowsuits, hats, mitts, or boots for infants through to teen sizes. The campaign has now been running for 18 years. In sports, in the MLB, the Tampa Bay Rays beat the Cleveland Guardians 3-1 to take Game 2 of the ALCS last night. That series now tied at one game apiece. It was a busy night in the NHL with all 32 teams in action. The Canadiens beat Buffalo in a shootout. The Bruins downed the Sharks 6-3, and the Maple Leafs lost to the Mammoth by a score of 4-3. And in the NBA, the Toronto Raptors with a big 148-98 win over the New York Knicks in preseason action. Now you're up to date. I'm Mark Hodgins.
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5: We have got ourselves a bit of a rainy day. Chances of showers throughout the entire day. A high of 12, low of 7. Now tomorrow, cloudy again. Warm as far as hitting the double digits. We have a high of 10, low of 6. But again, be prepared to bundle around this time of the year. Layers are your best friends. Chance of showers to start the day, but they should slow down after that into the evening. Bit of a reversal for Friday. We've got a cloudy day, a colder day. The high is 9, low of 6. But again, might see a little bit of rain Friday night. 7:05 downtown Charlottetown and at the Harbor Front Studio. It is rainy and 7.
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0: affected buses this morning. So I'm going to give you those right now. I'm also going to throw it on the Facebook page. We've got a major one here for bus FSB 23-23 serving École François Biot. It will not be operating today. So they are asking parents who need transportation for their children to please contact the school after 8 a.m. to make alternate arrangements. Then we also have bus 6 serving Birchwood Intermediate and Charlottetown Rural running a half hour late. Bus 109 serving West Royalty Elementary, Queen Charlotte Intermediate and Colonel Gray running 1 hour late. Bus 63 serving Birchwood Intermediate, Charlottetown Rural is running 60 minutes late. Bus number 134 serving West Royalty Elementary and Colonel Gray High School running 1 hour late. And bus number 123 serving Birchwood Intermediate and Charlottetown Rural is running 60 minutes late this morning. Again, a bit of a long list here. I'm going to throw it on the Facebook page as well so everybody's informed.
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1: Max 93.1, the Islands Rock Below at High Dough, the Tragically Hip 725. My name is Lee Ruby. We got a news and weather update coming at you in just a second, but first, it is time for the Rock Report, and it is nice to see, even though Phil Collins is stepping away from performing and things like that, we have still got some form of Genesis going out and about. In this case, the former guitarist Steve Hackett has announced a North American tour. He's going to be playing the best of Genesis and solo gems. And the great thing about it is we do have some Canadian dates, and he does come as, I guess, east as Quebec. So you can catch him in Toronto at Massey Hall. You can get Ottawa, Montreal, and Quebec for shows for that. If you've ever been interested in seeing him perform, it, again, isn't the full Genesis experience, but still fantastic enough. And I love when you see North American tour, there's more than one date. Did you ever see a band come to town? They go, oh, we're doing a North American tour, and they have like one touch into Vancouver or Toronto, and it's like the East Coast doesn't exist and basically Quebec on. Well, I was hoping to maybe see Moncton. Not in this case, but I'm gonna give Steve Hackett the pass on that one.
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3: Good morning. The island has launched an on-demand accessible taxi service for the Charlottetown area. Cudmore's Accessible Cab operates in Charlottetown, Cornwall, and Stratford and does not need to be pre-booked. It's named after Paul Cudmore, a longtime advocate for islanders with disabilities. The pilot project is funded by the province and three municipalities and run by Pat and the Elephant, according to The Guardian. Charlottetown resident Dave Bell, who uses a wheelchair, says the service opens a huge door for people with disabilities and helps his mental health. The cab costs $120,000 and carries two wheelchairs. Rising diesel prices and tariffs are forcing some fire departments to consider budget cuts while protecting emergency response and firefighter safety. Crossroads Fire Department Chief Greg McCormick tells CBC his Stratford Fire Station may need more money for fuel in its 2027 budget. Diesel spending has already doubled this year, but he stresses operations and safety will not be compromised. Miscouche Fire Department Chief Jason Woodbury says U.S. tariffs are already raising costs for turnout gear and equipment. He says further fuel increases could force cuts to training or other activities, but he does say safety remains the top priority. The federal government is investing $40 million to help Atlantic Canadian businesses adopt artificial intelligence. Minister Sean Fraser announced the funding Monday in Moncton through the Atlantic Canada Opportunities Agency. That money comes from the Regional Artificial Intelligence Initiative as part of Canada's National AI Strategy. ACOA says businesses can use the funding to manage inventory, spot problems on production lines, or bring new AI technologies to market. The investment responds to a recent Atlantic Economic Panel report calling for more AI adoption. The calls for proposals closes on November 20th. Elsewhere in the region, New Brunswick Power has confirmed they've been approached by 10 different proposed data center projects in that province. Executives with the utility revealed the high interest in setting up data centers before a legislative public accounts committee on Friday. Officials later confirmed to Brunswick News that if all 10 projects were to happen, they would demand up to 900 megawatts of energy, roughly a quarter of all the power the utility currently generates. However, NB Power says that's unlikely, as some of the same projects are also likely filling similar applications for grid connections in other provinces and other jurisdictions. Executives did tell the committee on Friday there are benefits to having large customers like data centers, especially those with the ability to concentrate more of their demand during non-peak hours. Current NB Power forecasts do not include potential demand from data centers, and the utility says adding them to the grid must be carefully managed. In sports, in the MLB, the Tampa Bay Rays beat the Cleveland Guardians 3-1 to take Game 2 of the ALCS last night. That series now tied at one game apiece. It was a busy night as well in the NHL with all 32 teams in action. The Canadiens beat Buffalo in a shootout. The Bruins downed the Sharks 6-3, and the Maple Leafs lost to the Mammoth by a score of 4-3. And in the NBA, the Toronto Raptors with a big 148-98 win over the New York Knicks in preseason action. Now you're up to date. I'm Mark Hodgins.
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5: Mother Nature could be bringing the rain all day, it looks like. Highs of 12, low of 7 degrees. The talk of the week is layers. Make sure you're prepared for everything. Tomorrow, starting the day with a chance of showers. High of 10, low of 6 degrees. Cloudy throughout the day. Might clear up a little bit tomorrow night, which is great. And Friday, cloudy again, not super warm. Highs of 9, a low of 6. Not a big dip that way, but another shot at showers Friday night. 7:37 downtown Charlottetown and at the Harborfront Studios. The rain is holding up a little bit. It's cloudy in 7.
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0: Max 93.1, the Islands Rock. I hate everything about you from 3 days grace. My name's Lee Ruby. We are sneaking up on 8 o'clock. Still a lot of exciting things along the way. We have got the wraparound coming on just after 9 o'clock with our Charlottetown Islanders on home ice again tonight. We do have a longer list of late buses this morning, and one of which is actually affected for the entire day. So we want to make sure you know what's going on. Most importantly is bus number FSB 2323 for Ecole Francois Biot. They will not be operating today. So in about 15, 20 minutes or so, just after 8 o'clock, they are encouraging parents to reach out to help make sure they can make alternate arrangements. The other full list of late buses can be found on our Facebook page. Head on over to the website too, though, because we've got the Vogue Optical web poll question. Yesterday, we wanted to know, compared to 10 years ago, what do you think of Canada's reputation internationally? 82% said it's much better. Love hearing that. Today, we want to know, how confident are you about getting a timely ambulance if needed? Hopefully, it's not needed, but how confident are you? Is it not confident at all? Very confident or somewhat confident? Let us know. Head on over to the website and give us your thoughts.
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0: Max 93.1, the Islands Rock. Give a little beat from a Super Tramp 751. My name is Lee Ruby. Happy Wednesday. As I had mentioned earlier, we do have some late buses to share with you. Now, there is a full list on the website. Most are just an hour late with a few half-hour ones kicking in there. But the most important one to be aware of is bus FSB 2323 for École François Biot, which will not be operating today. So in about 10 minutes, if you want to give a call to the school, that would be wonderful to make those alternate arrangements to make sure everybody is sorted and situated and ready for your school day. We have an exciting morning lined up. As I had mentioned, just after 9 o'clock, I'll have the Charlottetown Islanders and the wraparound, which will be a lot of fun. Also, we have a great question on the Vogue Optical web poll that I had just thrown out your way. If you would like to chime in on that, it would be absolutely wonderful. And earlier on this morning, I'd asked about the detection of accents with that new show Below, or Blow, if you happen to be from Newfoundland. You want to let us know what detects an accent, what tips off if somebody is faking it. I would love to hear that from you. I have a post on the Facebook page. For me, anytime I'm watching a movie where they claim to be Russian, usually they nail the accent, but it stands out for me a little bit when they say, I'm from Moscow. And you're like, no, man, if you were Russian, you're from Moscow, because I was told many moons ago that there are no cows in Moscow. So I would love to hear from you if you know somebody's just putting on a really impressive accent. What tips you off to know that they are, in fact, faking it until they make it?
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4: Good morning. Charlottetown's interim police chief says the force recognizes the seriousness of the concerns identified after all charges were withdrawn in the Byron Carr murder case. In a statement, Darren McDougall says the proper collection, documentation, and preservation of evidence are fundamental responsibilities in any criminal investigation. He says the force has significantly changed its practices since the case opened in 1988, but adds that does not diminish the seriousness of the issues. McDougall says his thoughts are with Carr's family and loved ones. He says the force is committed to strengthening its internal processes and public trust. Prince District RCMP are investigating a head-on crash in Norborough that it says sent two people to hospital. The RCMP says an SUV crossed the center line and hit a commercial truck on Route 2 around 8:10 a.m. yesterday, about 5 kilometers east of Kensington. The SUV driver was taken to hospital with life-threatening injuries, and police say the truck driver suffered minor injuries. Route 2 was closed for about 6 hours while a collision reconstructionist examined that scene. A trailer company on PEI is turning its attention to Canadian customers now as the trade war with the United States continues. That manufacturer, Trout River Industries, has been in tough since that trade scuffle started, with President Stephen Kinnock telling CTV they've absorbed about $1 million now in tariff costs while seeing sales drop overall. He says the U.S. made up about 40% of sales numbers, and now every trailer it sends there is hit with a 25% tariff. The company was one of 17 to get funding this month from the federal government. The plan is for that money to pay for its new inventory building that it says will help lower costs overall. It's now looking to the rest of Canada and Europe to help boost its sales. And the annual Coats for Kids campaign is now underway in downtown Charlottetown. That campaign from Downtown Charlottetown Incorporated runs until October 31st. The organization is asking for gently used or new donations to help keep children on the island warm this winter. The drop-off depot is located at the Confederation Court Mall. They're asking for coats, snowsuits, hats, mitts, or boots for infants through to teen sizes. The campaign has now been running for 18 years. In sports, in the MLB, the Tampa Bay Rays beat the Cleveland Guardians 3-1 to take game 2 of the ALCS last night. That series now tied at 1 game apiece. It was a busy night in the NHL with all 32 teams in action. The Canadiens beat Buffalo in a shootout. The Bruins downed the Sharks 6-3, and the Maple Leafs lost to the Mammoth by a score of 4-3. And in the NBA, the Toronto Raptors with a big 148-98 win over the New York Knicks in preseason action. Now you're up to date. I'm Mark Hodgins.
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6: We have got a cloudy day on our hands, potentially rainy throughout the entire day. A high of 12, low of 7. Once again, I'm all about layers this time of year. That's a good way for you to be prepared. Be ready for it to be super cold, but also the layers can make you more comfortable if it stays warm. Tomorrow, we are going to be highs of 10 degrees, rain to start the day, and then clearing up throughout the afternoon into the evening, dropping down to 6. Friday, once again, cloudy. The sun's taking a little bit of a breather for a few days. High of 9, low of 6, and a chance of showers Friday night. 8:05 downtown Charlottetown, and at the Harborfront Studio at 7.
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0: balance. It is 8:14 on your Wednesday. Lee, getting you over the hump here. I do want to give you a heads up. If you are one of the students or parents that are affected by the bus not operating today, bus number FSB 2323 for Ecole Francois Biot, if you want to reach out to the school now, that would be wonderful to help set up some alternative arrangements. 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But we are going to keep powering on through our morning. We got the Islanders joining us in just over an hour and a lot more fun along the way.
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1: Hey.
0: Who's this?
1: Ruby, you spent a lot of time yesterday talking to Commissioner Cowboy Mike Hughes, and not enough time talking about the one guy in Red Rock Wrestling everyone should be coming out to see, and that's me, Lincoln Steve.
0: I was just going to say, I asked who it was, but you did a great job of interviewing. So you were listening to Cowboy on the show yesterday?
1: Well, I was flipping through, and I heard what I thought was Mike, and then he didn't talk about me. He talked about Ricky Wildly coming off of a Branford Marioil race. He's got Chance. He's got Bradford Montague he's mentioning. You know, he mentions everybody except for Lincoln Steen, the person he should be the most concerned with. I'm a former Red Rock Wrestling heavyweight champion. I'm contractually obligated to get a title opportunity every year, and this year, not a single one. Unbelievable.
0: I saw your message to Cowboy. Does he know that's in the contract? I don't know the finer points, Lincoln.
1: I don't know if he can read. I'm fairly certain he's illiterate. Maybe he's just been hit in the head so many times, the ability to recognize words on a sheet of paper has just been hammered out of his head.
0: What's your plan?
1: I've already had... My plan taking care of it is already in motion. Mike should be receiving that letter anytime now, reminding him of Red Rock Wrestling's obligations to Lincoln Steen.
0: So my question is, us here on PEI, now granted you're always welcome, but not to be disrespectful, the bridge does go both ways, but what do you want to say to us Islanders? Do you have any message for us, or is this all for Cowboy? You called me.
1: Listen, all of the Islanders have already made their case known. They want Lincoln Steen in the championship picture. They want a Red Rock Wrestling heavyweight champion they can be proud of. And it's simple. It's the only person that can be is me.
0: And you think you're going to take down Kirk Obey or Andre Myatt? We don't know who's going to have the title at the end of the week.
1: It doesn't matter who has the title. They're just holding it for me.
0: Placeholders is what you're saying, Mr. Steen.
1: Absolutely. Somebody has to keep it warm, keep it clean, keep it shiny, just for its proper owner, Lincoln Steen, to take it back and hold it up high so every single person on Prince Edward Island can be proud of their wrestling champion.
0: Well, I mean, I appreciate the heads up. Do you want me to pass this along to Cowboy to give him a heads up, or is this going to be like a process server situation for them?
1: Are we not on the radio? Does not everyone already listen? You know he's sitting there listening. He has nothing better to do. It's not like he's reading a newspaper. He can't.
0: I'd like to defend the commissioner as much as I can. I believe he's got those skills, but I guess your message is going to be well received here on PEI and in the Red Rock Wrestling community.
1: Absolutely. I should be in title contention all the time. It's what the people of PEI want.
0: All right, I'll make sure that if he reaches out to me, but I thank you for calling. I'm glad you were listening to the show, Lincoln.
1: Well, I mean, there's not a lot of radio signals that get out there, so you know this one is the least annoying of all the signals that you can get.
0: Well, I guess I'll take the compliment, and I look forward to
1: the compliment, the signal, the music. You're the worst part about it.
0: Well, I was waiting for that shot there. Well, I was about to say, I look forward to seeing you on Friday, but I got to be honest with you, I might be rooting for the other ones involved there.
1: Okay, you do that.
0: Well, safe journey across the bridge. We'll see you then, East Link Center, 7 o'clock on Friday.
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1: Good morning. The island has launched an on-demand accessible taxi service for the Charlottetown area. Cudmore's Accessible Cab operates in Charlottetown, Cornwall, and Stratford and does not need to be pre-booked. It's named after Paul Cudmore, a longtime advocate for islanders with disabilities. The pilot project is funded by the province and three municipalities and run by Pat and the Elephant, according to The Guardian. Charlottetown resident Dave Bell, who uses a wheelchair, says the service opens a huge door for people with disabilities and helps his mental health. The cab costs $120,000 and carries two wheelchairs. Rising diesel prices and tariffs are forcing some fire departments to consider budget cuts while protecting emergency response and firefighter safety. Crossroads Fire Department Chief Greg McCormick tells CBC his Stratford Fire Station may need more money for fuel in its 2027 budget. Diesel spending has already doubled this year, but he stresses operations and safety will not be compromised. Mascouche Fire Department Chief Jason Woodbury says U.S. tariffs are already raising costs for turnout gear and equipment. He says further fuel increases could force cuts to training or other activities, but he does say safety remains the top priority. The federal government is investing $40 million to help Atlantic Canadian businesses adopt artificial intelligence. Minister Sean Fraser announced the funding Monday in Moncton through the Atlantic Canada Opportunities Agency. That money comes from the Regional Artificial Intelligence Initiative as part of Canada's National AI Strategy. ACOA says businesses can use the funding to manage inventory, spot problems on production lines, or bring new AI technologies to market. The investment responds to a recent Atlantic Economic Panel report calling for more AI adoption. The calls for proposals closes on November 20th. Elsewhere in the region, New Brunswick Power has confirmed they've been approached by 10 different proposed data center projects in that province. Executives with the utility revealed the high interest in setting up data centers before a legislative public accounts committee on Friday. Officials later confirmed to Brunswick News that if all 10 projects were to happen, they would demand up to 900 megawatts of energy, roughly a quarter of all the power the utility currently generates. However, NB Power says that's unlikely, as some of the same projects are also likely filling similar applications for grid connections in other provinces and other jurisdictions. Executives did tell the committee on Friday there are benefits to having large customers like data centers, especially those with the ability to concentrate more of their demand during non-peak hours. Current NB Power forecasts do not include potential demand from data centers, and the utility says adding them to the grid must be carefully managed. In sports, in the MLB, the Tampa Bay Rays beat the Cleveland Guardians 3-1 to take Game 2 of the ALCS last night. That series now tied at one game apiece. It was a busy night as well in the NHL with all 32 teams in action. The Canadiens beat Buffalo in a shootout. The Bruins downed the Sharks 6-3, and the Maple Leafs lost to the Mammoth by a score of 4-3. And in the NBA, the Toronto Raptors with a big 148-98 win over the New York Knicks in preseason action. Now you're up to date. I'm Mark Hodgins.
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2: We have ourselves a cloudy day ahead with chances of showers throughout the entire day. A high of 12, low of 7. Once again, just kind of be prepared to layer up. Could get a little bit colder, but then if it heats up, you can easily accommodate. The same tomorrow. Rain to start the day after that, mainly cloudy with a high of 10, clearer and 6 degrees tomorrow night. Friday, cloudy. Some rain in the forecast for Friday night, but for the most part, pretty much hanging out around 9, seeing lows of 6. 836 downtown Charlottetown and at the Harbor Front Studio. It is cloudy and 6 degrees.
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0: 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Whole lot of love from Led Zeppelin. 8:46. My name is Lee Ruby. Happy Wednesday. The raindrops are starting to come along, which is going to be going on over the course of the entire day. It looks like we have got the Islanders wraparound geared up and ready for you. It is going to happen on the other side of a rock ride, but I want to make sure I tee up the rock ride properly. And Sloan is going to get things started after a quick stop.
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0: Max 93.1, the Islands Rock, Losing California from Sloan 851. My name's Lee Ruby. The Rock Ride is just about to begin, and then we are going to get a Islanders wraparound. Here's a quick stop, and then Aerosmith, they're living on the edge.
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0: 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Love is from Atlanta. 9:24 on our amazingly wonderful Wednesday. It is time for the Islanders wraparound on Max 93.1. Joined in studio by Scott Harris. Thanks for joining, Scott.
1: Lee, it's great to be back. It's always a privilege.
0: I know. It feels like it's been too long since we've seen you here in studio.
1: Yeah, it's been about a week.
0: For sure. Great math, good calendar use, and most importantly, we've got a lot of great things that have gone on and going on. Why don't you give us a recap of the weekend into the Turkey Day game that we had just the other day?
1: You know, it's great. We're playing more games now. So, you know, we had a bit of a tough week in terms of, like, overall results, but our team was in every game. Mm-hmm. You know, we're now sitting at 5-4-2, so it's a really good start for our young core and a mix of our vets. We still have players that are up at the tops of leading the leagues for points. Our backup, he's been able to get opportunity to get in and play, you know, help give Hickey a little bit of rest. He's 2-0 in the season. So there's a lot of real bright spots, and it's just going to fall into tonight against Valdor.
0: I love that. Also, they're never out of a game.
1: No.
0: That's what I've enjoyed seeing.
1: Well, and we knew coming into this year that we were going to be a team that was going to be in a really hard, like, Atlantic division. And where those teams are in terms of, like, their building, we knew that, okay, we're not going to be able to compete every night skill for skill, but we had to make moves and we had to make acquisitions where we were going to be able to compete with them. And we've been in every game that we've played. Like, yes, right now we sit 5-4-2. We could be 7-2-1. Like, you know, that's how hard we've played. Our third period has always been our best period. So tonight, you know, we're going to be wanting to look for a full 60-minute effort. But our guys are battling. They're competing. We're battling through some injuries, which has made our lineup a little bit short. But it's always that next man up mentality, and our group is showing up for it.
0: Every team goes through that as well, too. It's just nice that a young team like this can learn from it at such a young age, which is important.
1: Exactly. And this is what our coaching staff has established with our group. If you look at our style of play, you know, we said that what type of hockey are Islanders proud of? And I know that leaving the rink, they want to see a team that puts in an honest effort, and we've done it every night.
0: Couldn't agree more. And another great effort tonight against Valdor ahead. Very exciting. But you guys had mentioned something earlier on in the month, but it's been a busy month. Can you tell us about your Greeters program, the charity of the game that you guys have?
1: Yeah, it's the charity of the game program. And this is brought to us, you know, through one of our great partners, which is PI Mutual. We're a community-oriented entity. And we think it's really important that our community is not just welcomed, but involved in what we do as the Charlottetown Islanders. So we put together a program, and it's for nonprofits. If anyone is interested, go to our website, check out our socials. But it's an opportunity for a nonprofit to be able to come in. PI Mutual has provided such a great platform for this, as has the organization, where you'll be greeting fans as they walk in. We'll be sharing information throughout the night. And there's a booth where you're going to be able to raise awareness on what it is that your nonprofit represents, and also an opportunity to raise some money within the game itself for your organization. So be sure to check it out. It's a great opportunity, and I think it's only enhancing the impact that we have on the community.
0: I think that's wonderful. And if anyone's interested, they can also pop in tonight because we're open for business tonight. Valdor's
1: in
0: town.
1: 100%. Come out tonight. Valdor is a really good team. It's good to see these teams that you don't see as often. They're highly competitive, but I know our guys will be ready to go tonight. It's going to be a good game.
0: Love that. Thanks again for joining me, Scott. We look forward to next week again. Also, Caitlin popping in as well, too. It's also nice to see her popping
1: Caitlin's
0: in.
1: Caitlin's an awesome member of our team.
0: That's great. There's no weak member in the ship in the Islanders community.
1: No, and you know, that's it. And I will leave it with this is, you know, there's a lot to be proud of what we've been able to accomplish over the last few months. And I'm really excited for what's ahead.
0: Couldn't have said it better myself. Thanks for joining, Scott. We'll get back to the Rock, and puck drops at 7 o'clock tonight.
1: Awesome. Thanks, Lee. Appreciate it.
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0: Max 93.1, the Islands Rock, Foo Fighters with My Hero. And like I say, every time I hear this song, cannot help but be reminded of an epic 90s movie montage, a sports montage. Speaking of sports, we just had the Islanders wrap around. I want to thank Scott for joining me this morning. We will be also getting it on the social medias later on today. And game day on top of that, very, very exciting stuff. I have a little bit more rock to throw your way, and then I'll be stepping out to enjoy our Wednesday.
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0: Max 93.1, the Islands Rock. That is Roller from April Wine. My name's Lee Ruby. One final time before I step out of here, I'm doing a little bit of double duty today because even though I'm wrapping up with the tunes right now, you can find me tonight at the 1858 Caesar Bar. The return of Wingo came last week. There's some fun and new and exciting components to it. So if you're new to the game, we'll get you completely up to speed. But if you have played before and you couldn't attend last week, make sure you get there a little earlier. I'm talking like 5:45. We pick up at 6:30, even earlier. It was a full house last week. We actually had to turn people away. Don't like to have to do that, but Wingo is a fun and exciting time. We've got a great batch of people who enjoy playing each and every week, and we want to make sure everyone has the opportunity to play. So get there just before 6:00 tonight. Like I said, 5:45. If it could be even earlier, the better. I'll get you up to speed. It'll be a fun night. We go from 6:30 to 8:30 at the 1858 Caesar Bar, just down the street, Old Guardian Building. Stepping on out of here, I'll chat with you again tomorrow.
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5: Max 93.1, Island Weather.
0: We have got ourselves chances of showers throughout the entire day. A high of 12, low of 7. Tomorrow we could get some rain to start the day on a mainly cloudy day. High of 10, low of 6. And Friday, cloudy. A good day to bundle. Be prepared because 9 degrees is the high with a low of 6 and maybe a little bit of rain Friday night.
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4: We have got ourselves chances of showers throughout the entire day. A high of 12, low of 7. Tomorrow we could get some rain to start the day on a mainly cloudy day. High of 10, low of 6. And Friday, cloudy. A good day to bundle. Be prepared because 9 degrees is the high with a low of 6 and maybe a little bit of rain Friday night.
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7: We have got ourselves chances of showers throughout the entire day. A high of 12, low of 7. Tomorrow we could get some rain to start the day on a mainly cloudy day. High of 10, low of 6. And Friday, cloudy. A good day to bundle. Be prepared because 9 degrees is the high with a low of 6 and maybe a little bit of rain Friday night.
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Roper and Raise a Little Hell, Max FM inside. Your classic rock lunch. Bon Jovi kicked us off. He was Living on a Prayer, and the Beatles now want us to come together.

Hello, hello, hello. That's the Rolling Stones and Gimme Shelter rounding off the long set. We're inside another classic rock lunch here on Max FM with yours truly. It's Matty B, and I get to share in this great hour of classic rock hits, whether we're, you know, getting specific on decades, whether we're getting a little live, whether we're going back in time and taking a look at what happened on this day. We've got it all for you, like the music of Queen, the music of the Kings. It's all happening this hour and so much more.

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0: hands down, the greatest rock and roll song of all time. In my very humble opinion, that is Queen with Bohemian Rhapsody. Of course, your 80s double shot in there with the Headpins and Aerosmith. And the classic rock lunch continues here on Max FM. After the break, we do have your live track on the way. And, well, this Canadian hard rock anthem became one of the most recognizable songs in this country's rock history. But surprisingly, it wasn't written by the band that made it famous. The song was penned by American songwriter Bob Halligan Jr., whose writing credits also include songs for bands like Kiss and Judas Priest. When a hardworking Ontario rock band recorded it in 1984, the track helped push them into the mainstream after nearly a decade of touring and paying their dues. And more than 40 years later, it's still their signature song and a guaranteed crowd pleaser whenever they hit the stage. Our live track after the break, Helix. Rock you.
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0: And a double set from the Kings as beat goes on. Switching to Glide, Max FM, your classic rock lunch. Getting ready to come to a close with your Rock Almanac feature after the break. So we'll take a look at the Almanac, and it was on this day. Justin Hayward, singer of the Moody Blues, was born. He turns 80 today. Thomas Dolby, singer-songwriter, best known for She Blinded Me with Science, turned 68. On this day in 1967, the Jimi Hendrix Experience released Axis, Bold as Love in the UK, the band's second studio album, the follow-up to Are You Experienced? 1977, David Bowie's Heroes album was released in the U.S., becoming one of the most acclaimed records of his career. And it was on this day, and the subject of our Almanac feature, back in 1988, Def Leppard became the first act in chart history to sell 7 million copies of two consecutive LPs, with Pyromania, their third studio album released in 1983, and then Hysteria, which became the band's best-selling album to date, selling over 20 million copies worldwide and spawning six hit singles. And we're going to play a song from each album. Coming up, your Rock Almanac feature, we have Photograph and Love Bites by Def Leppard. Thanks for tuning in to another Classic Rock Lunch. I'm Matty B. Have a fantastic day, and remember, life sounds better with the volume up.
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10: Cloudy skies for the rest of your afternoon. Continued chance of rain at a high of 12 degrees. Cloudy with a chance of rain tonight as well. Overnight low of 7. Some wind gusts overnight as well. For Thursday, cloudy, chance of morning showers, sun and cloud in the afternoon at a high of 10. Friday's forecast showing cloud cover and a high of 9.
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Max 93.1, The Islands Rock. That is music from Tom Cochran on this fine Wednesday afternoon. I don't know about you, but I've been chilly all day, so I do have the heat rocking in the studio here this afternoon. So if you hear the fan running, it's just the heater blowing.

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0: Max 93.1, The Islands Rock. That is music from Motley Crue. It is Mark with you. And you know what? That's one of my favorite hair ballads right there. You know, did you ever make a mixtape full of hair ballads? You know, when you were feeling those days when you were just kind of down and out? Yeah, I remember those days.
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0: 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That is music from Pat Benatar. Well, last night, my wife and I, we had a little mystery going on at the house. The case of the missing pie. Yeah, of all things. Find out where it is, where it was, where we found it. That's coming up a little bit later on.
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2: Cloudy skies for the rest of your afternoon. Continued chance of rain at a high of 12 degrees. Cloudy with a chance of rain tonight as well. Overnight low of 7. Some wind gusts overnight as well. For Thursday, cloudy, chance of morning showers, sun and cloud in the afternoon at a high of 10. Friday's forecast showing cloud cover and a high of 9.
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0: Max 93.1, The Islands Rock. That is music from Rush. It is Mark with you as we make our way through this Wednesday afternoon together. And you'd be surprised how many people still have their teddy bear from when they were a kid. I still have mine, as a matter of fact. He's the same age as me, 55 years old, and I keep him in the closet. He needs a little bit of refurbishment, but you know, he's still hanging in there pretty good. He's not looking so bad for 55. But, 92% is the actual stat of people that still have their childhood teddy bears. Do you?
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0: 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Gotta love that early ZZ Top stuff. That is LaGrange. It is Mark with you on this fine Wednesday afternoon. We're gonna take a look at your island weather forecast coming up next.
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2: Cloudy skies for the rest of your afternoon. Continued chance of rain at a high of 12 degrees. Cloudy with a chance of rain tonight as well. Overnight low of 7. Some wind gusts overnight as well. For Thursday, cloudy, chance of morning showers, sun and cloud in the afternoon at a high of 10. Friday's forecast showing cloud cover and a high of 9.
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Max 93.1, The Islands Rock. That is music from Big Sugar. And speaking of Big Sugar, we were having a Big Sugar craving last night, and my wife and I were looking for the apple pie. We had a little bit of pecan pie left over as well. But the problem is, and was, we couldn't find it. It was missing, right? So we started searching through the house, like, where the heck could this pie be? Like, we looked in the cupboards, we looked in the fridge, we looked in the microwave, you know, all the obvious places, but we still couldn't find this pie. You know, take a guess as to where you think we had the pie hidden. We'll reveal the answer coming up a little bit later, of course.

0: 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That is music from The Offspring. Coming up tonight, your Charlottetown Islanders taking on Val-d'Or. 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

Max 93.1, The Islands Rock. That is music from Matt Mays as we make our way through the afternoon together. We are rocking along just fine, aren't we? Coming up next week, we're going to be hitting various locations across the island as we do our annual food drive. And I'll have some more details coming up next.

0: Max 93.1, The Islands Rock. That is music from Tom Cochran as we rock on the afternoon together. Coming up, starting October 20th, we're going to get underway with our annual food drive. 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We're going to be at Connor and Kennedy's No Frills in Charlottetown on the 20th. On the 22nd, we're going to be at the Haunted Mansion in Kensington. Summerside Butcher Shop on the 27th. The 29th will be Kay's Wholesale and Fresh Market here in Charlottetown. November 3rd, Brown's Volkswagen in Charlottetown. And November 5th, HBM Summerside. Now, all of these live on location dates will be 12 to 4. The Haunted Mansion, we're going to be there from 4 to 7. So if you can get those non-perishable food items gathered up and help us out, it would be greatly appreciated.
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0: The Islands Rock. That is music from Motley Crue. Coming up next, we'll take a look at your island weather forecast. And then to get us to the top of the hour, we got music coming up from the Foo Fighters, the Guess Who, and the Red Hot Chili Peppers.
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8: Cloudy skies for the rest of your afternoon. Continued chance of rain at a high of 12 degrees. Cloudy with a chance of rain tonight as well. Overnight low of 7. Some wind gusts overnight as well. For Thursday, cloudy, chance of morning showers, sun and cloud in the afternoon at a high of 10. Friday's forecast showing cloud cover and a high of 9.
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0: 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Here's what you need to know.
1: Well, good afternoon. Firefighters are reminding Islanders how to charge devices safely and what to do if a battery catches fire. This warning comes a month after a lithium-ion battery fire at the Sunbank Solar Farm in Summerside burned for nearly 2 weeks. Deputy Fire Marshal Mitchell Myers says people should follow manufacturer instructions, use the correct charger, and charge devices at room temperature where they can be seen. He tells CBC never charge phones or laptops on beds, couches, or other soft surfaces. Myers says warning signs include batteries that are hot, swollen, damaged, leaking, or smelly. If a battery fire starts, he says, leave calmly and call 911 rather than trying to put it out yourself. A 31-year-old Island man has been sentenced to 3 years in prison for sexual interference and possession of child pornography. The PEI Supreme Court accepted a joint recommendation and sentenced Dylan Kurt McDonald on October 9th. Police seized more than 11,000 images and videos of child sexual abuse material depicting young boys from his devices in a Summerside storage unit, according to The Guardian. The court heard McDonald was 27 when he had a sexual encounter with a 15-year-old boy back in 2022. A report describes him as an above-average risk to reoffend. McDonald will serve about 16 months after credit for pre-sentence custody. An aquaculture company is planning a $40 million expansion of Victoria that would boost its production from about 40 tons of fish a year to nearly 1,200 tons. AMAR Seafood CEO Scott Travers says the new land-based facility would grow Atlantic halibut and spotted wolffish, both high-value species farmed nowhere else in North America. Now, he hopes to break ground in the spring of next year and employ about 30 people, according to Saltwire. The project cleared an appeal at the Island Regulatory and Appeals Commission earlier this year. Travers says the company reduced the building's footprint and added a visitor center after community consultations. The Liberals are holding a 12-point national lead over the Conservatives, according to a new survey by Abacus Data. It found 46% of committed voters would back the Liberals, 34% the Conservatives, both unchanged since late September. The rising cost of living tops the public agenda at 64%, while concern about Donald Trump and his administration slipped 4 points to 40%. Government approval fell 3 points to 57%, and Prime Minister Mark Carney's net impression dropped to plus 26. Conservative leader Pierre Poilievre is at minus 8. The person accused of conspiring with the Tumbler Ridge mass shooter has been denied bail in the U.S. James Bryant appeared in court in Seattle, where federal prosecutors argued Bryant should remain behind bars as they would present a danger to the community if released. Bryant was arrested October 6th and is facing the charge of conspiring to murder persons in a foreign country. Bryant's lawyer says Bryant uses she, her pronouns and goes by the name Melody. 8 people were killed in the BC mass shootings in February. No Ticket won Tuesday night's $85 million Lotto Max jackpot, pushing the draw on Friday to an estimated record $90 million. More than 336,000 tickets won prizes, though, including 5 worth just over $81,500. Max Millions awarded $3 million, and 3 Encore tickets won $100,000 each. Friday's draw is expected to include 18 Max Millions prizes worth $1 million each. In sports, in the Major League Baseball, Game 3 of the NLCS goes tonight in L.A. Milwaukee Brewers holding a 2-0 series lead over the Dodgers. A quieter night in the NHL, just 2 games on the schedule. Montreal Canadiens hit the road to take on the Washington Capitals, while Nate McKinnon and the Colorado Avalanche welcome the Dallas Stars to Denver. Now you're up to date. I'm Sheldon McLeod.
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2: Chances of showers tonight, 7 degrees is the temperature, so make sure you're nice and comfortable and warm as much as it can be. Tomorrow, cloudy, rainy to start the day, high of 10, low of 6, so once again, layers are your best friend. And Friday, pretty much the same as far as layers are concerned, 9 degrees being the high, low of 6. We might see a little bit more rain Friday night.
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On the Islands Rock. That is music from Nickelback. Last night we had a little mystery at the house. We eventually solved it. It was the case of the missing apple pie. We'll have the location of where we found it coming up this hour.

0: One, the Islands Rock. That is music from the Stone Temple Pilots. It is Mark with you as we're getting closer and closer to dinner time. Are you still, doing the leftovers thing for dinner, or have you kind of, got the leftovers done and out of the way and you're on to something new this week? Thinking about dinner already. And I'm still thinking about that, the missing pie that we had last night. I'll have the answer as to where we found it next.
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0: 93.1, the Islands Rock. Well, I had my spoon out last night to get the ice cream and the pie all dished out. When we went to get the pie, it wasn't where we thought we left it. Well, where did it go? So we started looking around everywhere. We were looking in the cupboards. We looked in the microwave. We looked in the fridge. We looked, you know, in various rooms to think, you know, did somebody walk off with this box of pie? Anyway, we got digging in the fridge a little bit further, and lo and behold, in the back, tucked in the very back, and normally my wife is pretty good at looking, you know, around things, there was the missing box of pie. So, yeah, we were happy to each enjoy a slice of pecan pie with some vanilla ice cream. Oh, so good.
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0: Max 93.1, the Islands Rock. Coming up next, we'll have your island weather forecast. And then to get us to the top of the hour, we got music from Bon Jovi, Odds, and Don Henley on the way.
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5: Chances of showers tonight, 7 degrees is the temperature, so make sure you're nice and comfortable and warm as much as it can be. Tomorrow, cloudy, rainy to start the day, high of 10, low of 6, so once again, layers are your best friend. And Friday, pretty much the same as far as layers are concerned, 9 degrees being the high, low of 6. We might see a little bit more rain Friday night.
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0: 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Here's what you need to know.
1: Well, good afternoon. The family of an island teacher murdered more than three decades ago says it is disappointed but relieved after the Crown withdrew all charges in the cold case. Byron Carr was found strangled and stabbed in his Charlottetown home in November of 1988. The Crown withdrew first-degree murder charges against Todd Joseph Irving yesterday after a knife and towel used in the killing went missing from police evidence. John Carr tells CBC that truth does not always equal justice, but the family believes they finally have answers. He says the arrest lifted a weight after decades of wondering who killed his brother. Mounties investigating a string of thefts and vandalism targeting farm and excavation equipment in central PEI. Someone cut the cables and stole four batteries worth more than $1,000 from JJ Bobcat and Backhoe Service vehicles in a shale pit in Tryon between October 2nd and 6th. Manager Blake Jarowski tells the Journal Pioneer the theft cost about $2,000 and shut down work for the day. RCMP Scott Ferris says officers have received at least 6 to 8 reports of equipment being damaged with thieves after copper wire. And he says repairs can cost thousands. Jarowski is offering a reward for information on the people responsible. The Charlottetown Farmers Market is asking Islanders to pressure elected representation for funding as it struggles to secure a permanent location. Market President Travis Comiskey says a Christmas Day fire in 2025 damaged the Belvedere Avenue building. The federal government, which owns the land, is only offering a year-to-year lease, making it difficult to secure repair funding. The cooperative is operating temporarily on North River Road, where vendors report fewer customers. Longtime vendor Steve Knetchel tells The Guardian the market has lost about half its 50 to 60 year-round vendors. He says insurance support is expected to run out by the end of the year. A trailer company on the island is turning its attention to Canadian customers as the trade war with the U.S. continues. The manufacturer, Trout River Industries, has been in tough since the trade scuffle started, with President Stephen Kanaw telling CTV they've absorbed $1 million in tariff costs while seeing sales drop overall. He says the U.S. is about 40% of sales, and now every trailer it sends there is hit with a 25% tariff. The company was one of 17 to get funding this month from the federal government. The plan is for that money to pay for its new inventory building that will help lower costs. It's now looking to the rest of Canada and Europe in order to boost sales. Meantime, new numbers from Stats Canada shows that trips across the border increased sharply last month. Jen Nicholson fills us in.
2: Stats Canada says the September increase has to do with the calendar effect of moving Labor Day weekend 1 week later this year. The numbers show Canadian resident return trips from south of the border, both by car and air travel, rose for the sixth straight month year over year. The release says Canadians made a total of 1.9 million return trips from the U.S. in September, a year over year spike of 6.8%. The upward trend applies to American travelers as well. The number of Americans who went to Canada by car and plane hit 1.8 million in September, and according to Stats Canada, this marked the eighth consecutive month that saw an annual increase. For MBS News, I'm Jen Nicholson.
1: And the U.S. Ambassador to Canada is warning Canadian politicians to stay out of American politics. Pete Hoekstra says American officials are monitoring potential interference in the U.S. midterm elections. In a podcast interview, Hoekstra suggests remarks by the industry minister, Melanie Joly, about targeting tariffs in politically sensitive states could amount to election interference. He also cites an Ontario government advertising campaign against U.S. tariffs last year as interference. Hoekstra says the United States will respond if any actions cross that line. The comments come weeks before the midterms, and as Conservative leader Pierre Poilievre tours Michigan, calling for a tariff-free auto sector. In sports, Major League Baseball, it's Game 3 of the NLCS tonight in Los Angeles. Milwaukee Brewers holding a 2-0 series lead over the Dodgers. Quieter night in the NHL, just two games on the schedule. The Montreal Canadiens hitting the road to take on the Washington Capitals, while Nathan MacKinnon and the Colorado Avalanche welcome the Dallas Stars to Denver. And now you're up to date. I'm Sheldon McLeod.
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3: Chances of showers tonight, 7 degrees is the temperature, so make sure you're nice and comfortable and warm as much as it can be. Tomorrow, cloudy, rainy to start the day, high of 10, low of 6, so once again, layers are your best friend. And Friday, pretty much the same as far as layers are concerned, 9 degrees being the high, low of 6. We might see a little bit more rain Friday night.
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Pax 93.1, The Islands Rock. That is music from Joan Jett and the Blackhearts. It's not too late to get in on today's Max 93.1 web poll. You can have your say today by visiting our website at max931.ca. Here's today's question. How confident are you about getting a timely ambulance if needed? There's three choices there for answers. You can take your vote, cast it, and let us know what you think today.

0: Max 93.1, the Islands Rock. That is music from Foreigner in this Max Overdrive. We got lots of great hits coming up, including AC/DC, Bruce Springsteen, Matthew Good, all on the way.
1: Honey, we need new luggage.
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1: Lotto 649 says yes.
3: The next gold ball draw is $22 million. Or the guaranteed million, plus the classic $5 million jackpot. Someone will win. Could it be you? Must be 19 or over.
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0: Max 93.1, the islands rock. That is Dirty Deeds Done Dirt Cheap by AC/DC. That, you know what? That was my favorite, still is my favorite AC/DC song of all time right there. That wraps up this afternoon. I've done my deed. Thanks so much for tuning in. We'll be back tomorrow afternoon. Same time, same place. Start around, 1 o'clock or so. That sound good to you? Tune in tomorrow morning. Lee Ruby with the Max Morning Show. 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
2: Chances of showers tonight, 7 degrees is the temperature, so make sure you're nice and comfortable and warm as much as it can be. Tomorrow, cloudy, rainy to start the day. High of 10, low of 6, so once again, layers are your best friend. And Friday, pretty much the same as far as layers are concerned. 9 degrees being the high, low of 6. We might see a little bit more rain Friday night.
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93.1. It's what you've been waiting for, the Charlottetown Islanders. With the voices of George Matthews and Corey Arsenault, Islanders hockey is next on the Islands Rock Max 93.1. Islanders to the max.

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4: Good evening, hockey fans, and welcome from the Eastlink Center here in Charlottetown, where tonight Max 93.1 is pleased to be bringing you Charlottetown Islanders hockey, brought to you by Mr. Lube and Tire, as the Charlottetown Islanders take on the Val d'Or for your. Hello, everyone. George Matthews with you, along with Corey Arstone, to bring you the play-by-play of tonight's Charlottetown Islanders action. As Charlottetown sitting in 10th place with a record of 5-4-2. They've lost two in a row, 4-3 to St. John on Saturday afternoon, Thanksgiving Monday here, as well the Islanders losing 5-2 to Aranda in both losses. The Islanders having tough second periods, strong third periods. 60 minutes needed here tonight against a very strong Val d'Or club if the Islanders are looking to get back into the win column. Val d'Or sitting in fourth place overall in the queue with a record of 6-1-1. They're impressive. They're being led by strong goaltending, leading the league in the goals against department at 2.49, and as well by the league's top scorer. Overall in Philip Veilleux. Up next, Corey Arstow and tonight's Island Auto Supply game overview. 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
4: Welcome back. George Matthews, Corey Arsenault with you in the Island Auto Supply game overview. For the Charlottetown Islanders, right now on a two-game losing streak. Second periods in their last two matchups against St. John and as well Randa in their last two starts. Being outscored, Corey, 7-2 in the second period in their last two starts. The second period has to be better. The overall 60 minutes has to be a package.
7: Yeah, I talked to John Mitchell in the pregame show. We'll hear from him here shortly on an East End Propane coach's interview, but he wasn't happy. He thought that Monday afternoon was probably collectively the worst effort that they've had this season, and you're going to have games like that with the young hockey team, but it's about how you bounce back, and we'll find out here this evening against the high-flying Val d'Or Fodor team that's off to a great start, 6-1-1, and there's been pockets in every game where the Islanders have dipped a little bit, and right now the second period is that period. You know, not only are they getting outshot, they're giving up a ton of odd man rushes, and that's something that you have with a young back end. That's something that the Islanders certainly have to try to shore up, and you can't just lay it at the feet of the defense either. It's a five-man unit out on the ice surface, and they have to be a little bit tighter, and they're certainly going to have to be tighter here because this Val d'Or team can put the puck in the back of the net. They have a top line that's as good as any top line in the queue, led by back-to-back 40-goal scorer Philip Veilleux, five-year captain Nathan Brisson. So, I mean, they got some scoring up and down throughout the lineup. They're hungry. This is a push-for-it year in Val d'Or. You know, they know that, you know, Veilleux, after scoring back-to-back 40 goals, could have went NCAA. He committed to come back this year. Head coach and general manager Max DeRousseau made five moves in the offseason to help shore things up. This a top-flight hockey club, and the Islanders, another tough test here this evening.
4: Now, you talk about the scoring for the in the league. They're sixth overall, 4.11 goals per game. Charlottetown better than that. Fifth overall at 4.13. Not much separation here. Charlottetown with four players in the top 20. As far as scoring is concerned, you take a look at Matty Butler, who's second in the league. Conrad's tied for sixth. Shields is tied for 15th. As well, Nolan Dusky in the top 20. Scoring hasn't been such a big issue for the Charlottetown Islanders. A bit of a surprise, but you've got those four, but you have also some scoring depth on this roster, which allows this team, to this point, to be above 500.
7: No, you're right. I mean, scoring was the question mark coming into the season. You know, Ashlyn Tremblay has 16, has 5. Antoine Boudreau brought in. He has a handful. Will Shields, as you mentioned, he's over a point per game. Nolan Dusky, you know, he had 3 last year. He's got 7 in 11 games. KJ Eccleston comes in. Nobody knew who he was. He had 9 goals in junior A last year. He's got 5 already this year. So, I mean, Hudson Armstrong's got 3. He's back in the lineup. Antoine Provencher scored in the first 3 games of the season, got injured. He's starting to find it back here a little bit right now. So scoring has not been the issue for the Charlottetown Islanders. Defending has, and when you have 6 or 7 defensemen who've never played a game in the league heading into this season, there's your answer right there. And if Donald Hickey, it's unfortunate you played the role, anybody that's played in goal, and the spotlight's on, and unfortunately if Hickey's not making 53 saves or 58 saves a night like he did in Cape Breton, they're behind, and you know, Hickey's numbers have been inflated, and the numbers don't show everything. He has been outstanding and given the opportunity for the Islanders to win each and every night. But you know what? They give up so many high-quality opportunities. Eventually, the puck's going to go in. He cannot stop them all. He is human. And you give up odd man rushes to this Valdor team here tonight, could be a long evening.
4: Team defense has to be as well. Team defense, you've already talked about that. It's just not on the goaltending. It's just not on the young blue line. But as soon as that puck is given away, deep, hard back check by all 5 skaters needed for the Charlottetown Islanders. There's no doubt about that. For Donald Hickey, I mean, the routine goaltender has to make 3 to 5 quality stops per game, other than the normal, regular shots. 3 to 5 shots every night where there could be goals. Right now, Donald Hickey's getting 8 to 10.
7: Yeah.
4: And that's the difference. And he's coming up big, most of them, but he can't stop them all. There's no doubt about that. Up next, Corey Arstow and head coach John Mitchell and the Nissan Propane head coach's interview. You're listening to Mr. Lubin Tire, Charlottetown Islanders hockey, right here on Max 93.1.
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19: Welcome back to our Charlottetown Islanders pregame show. Guesting with us as always on game day, the head coach and general manager of the Charlottetown Islanders, John Mitchell, and our Nissan Propane coach's interview. And John, a busy stretch here continues for the Islanders here this evening against the Val-d'Or Fjordeur. Before we get to that, their northern counterparts, Rouyn-Noranda Huskies, in on Monday afternoon. It was a, you know, tight contest at times. Obviously, they got a late goal to give them some insurance. Your thoughts on that 60 minutes?
20: Well, I will say from the get-go that the first 40 minutes were some of the probably poorest hockey that we've actually played this year. So the fact that we were able to only lose that game 5-3 is probably a good thing, to be quite honest. So, you know, I'm looking for a significant bounce back game here tonight.
19: What are some of the things you have to see change in order to have that bounce back?
20: Well, just a little bit more urgency. You know, we got to win some puck battles. We looked a half step slow for a majority of that game against the Huskies. So we're, you know, that's the mindset is, you know, we have to elevate our compete level, because when we compete and our compete level's high, we're a pretty good hockey team. And, you know, unfortunately last game we decided not to elevate our compete level until the third period. So, you know, the goal is to not get behind the eight ball going into the third period. And at the same time, hey, you know what, if you're working hard and we give up the first goal, it's not the end of the world. We can't have shoulders, you know, slouching or whatever. This is where it's the game of hockey and this is sports, and you have to find some resilience and be able to fight back.
19: You got Val-d'Or here this evening, 6-1-1 out of the gate. They can put the puck in the back of the net. What are going to be the keys here for your squad?
20: Well, again, it's just puck management, right? This team thrives off turnovers in all three zones. So taking care of the puck, if they're going to score, they got to come 200 feet. They got to come through five players, hopefully, and make really good plays in order to get opportunities. So we don't want to just give them opportunities by not managing the puck well. So that's one thing. And then also when they do have the puck, we have to take time and space away quickly and be aggressive in our idea of, you know, taking away their opportunities and, again, taking away that time and space. Because if you give this team time and space, they're going to make plays.
19: Yeah, for sure. As always, John, thanks for this and best of luck here this evening.
20: Of course. My pleasure.
19: That's John Mitchell, the head coach of the Charlottetown Islanders, joining us in our pregame show. We'll be back on the other side of the break with our Novus Autoglass starting lineup. 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
7: 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Healthy scratches, Leo Grammatis and Jude Herrin. 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We'll be back on the other side of the break with our Super Charlottetown starting netminders. 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

0: complaining. Our national anthem in the books with Jill Chandler as we take a look at our Subaru of Charlottetown starting netminders. It's going to be Vincent Moreau getting the call for the Federer, 6-2, 174. He's 3-1 on the season with a 2.71 close against average and a 904 save percentage. He'll go up against Donald Hickey. Hickey for the Islanders, he's got one win in his last five starts. He's 3-4-2, 4.18 close against average and an 882 save percentage. That's our Subaru of Charlottetown starting lineup. Now with the O'Brien's Recycling opening faceoff, here he is, the Hall of Famer, Mr. George Matthews.
1: As always, Corey, great to be on with you again. Charlottetown will advance left to right here at Max 93.1 in their home black jerseys, Harvest Gold and White Trim. Goaltender Donald Hickey, the backstopper in goal for the Islanders tonight. He has been, at times, he's just made some all-star saves so far this season. They're going to need that here again tonight. The Road Whites of Val d'Or, green shoulder tops, gold trim as well. They'll bring the puck right to left in period number one. Right off the faceoff now, deep in just in the neutral zone area. Finally, Brisson will cut it off, roll it all the way back down. A bit of a feather type of clear down by Brisson as he sits 15th overall in league scoring. And a veteran, as you call them, on the opening faceoff here. He's this line that you're talking about here right now, Brisson, Bayou, Olivier, top one of the top scoring lines in the queue without a question.
0: And Brisson, former second round pick, year five of a tremendous junior career.
1: That's longevity. Back the other way. Here's Bayou, board side off the left wing, banks it off the end, boards, it trickles off in front for Vanchet for Charlottetown. They'll lose the puck momentarily. Charlottetown trying to regroup there, and they'll look to try to drift the puck back the other way. They do, off the stick of Eccleston. As the puck collision now. As the puck hard hit at center ice, St. Maas tries to embed his man through center ice. As a quick feed off that left side, Ayotte looking for an open man. Bayou doesn't get to it in time. Matty Butler is going to be back inside his own territory. Here's Mate now. The Moscow native is going to help feed the play the other way. Ryan Jewer as well. Out for Charlottetown. He lets a shot go. Short hopper. This one's going to bounce around right off in front. Low glove side. Islanders can't make contact with the puck. Soche now through center ice. He'll give it away. Charlottetown quickly now. They're going to reroute back inside their own territory. Shimmy shake there by Matty Butler. Puck rolls back inside off the trapezoid. Morrow tries to scuff it around the wall. Terrio looks for it at center ice. And the Isles will allow Valdor to bring it in. Look to be offside. Quick regroup there by the Valdor for Euro. But eventually, as the Isles back it up inside, deeper inside their own territory, the offside called against the for Euro.
0: Quick opportunity for the Islanders. Just get pucks on net. Ryan Jewer drifts one through, and Matty Butler, he's as hot as any player in the queue, looking for a loose change in front. Just skipped over the tape as the Islanders looking for something in tight.
1: Face off outside of the Islanders' blue line. Cameron Hay, Shields, Hugo Chiron. Two-thirds of that line traded just prior to the opening faceoff this year. Both players looking to show some pretty good compete level here.
0: Similar type players where they can get down below the goal line, they can go to work. And Cameron Hay, only 17 years old. Chiron at 18. Hutch Chiron had his best game as an Islander last game. He was really elevated in a role here and now playing third line role here for head coach John Mitchell. So I think the message has gotten through. Get in on the forecheck. Simplify things. Use your physical play. The other thing with Chiron is on the ice, everything's calm. There's nobody acting up. He brings that snarl to the Islanders lineup, and he's got some skill to go along with it.
1: Here's going to be an opportunity for a shot ripped wide there by Gauci off that mid-blue line. Bounce back off the end boards, and we've got the stoppage in play. We have a birthday boy tuned in here tonight, I do believe.
0: Yeah, we do. Scott?
1: Pobersnick.
0: You know, you said that name a few more times than I have.
1: Yeah, that's why you delayed. Listening out, of course, in Edmonton, his daughter Caitlin doing a fine job here on the East Coast, nestling into the East Coast lifestyle, but he's become a big Charlottetown Islanders fan.
0: That's good.
1: So, again,
0: we'll take them anywhere we can get them.
1: That's right. As Carmadol at his own blue line, tap back in again. Holojovsky now, blocker side corner of Donald Hickey. In back of the net, Nathan Frost tries to take control. He's pushed off the Now loose puck. All the way back down it goes. Carbonell for Valdor. Hustles for it. Back inside his own territory. Gauci, left corner, tries that near feed. LaBelle, ice wide the other way. Carbonell joins the play. Steps back in again. Hangs up high. To the goal! Save made. No scores. This one is going to be tapped home. LaBelle on a crisscross off in front. Carbonell looked like initially Hickey might make the save, but that cross-crease pass down low and on the board quick. The 4-year 1-0.
0: And Jordan LaBelle with his first of the season. Looked like he got a nifty set of hands. Big kid, 6'5", former first-round pick. Carbonell, a local, slides it, and it's this LaBelle. He's in behind everyone. Cuts around Hickey, and we talk about the odd man rushes. The Islanders give up. It's a blown assignment and a terrific pass by the defenseman to find LaBelle, and he dipsy-doodles and tucks home his first. Thank you very much. 1-0, Valdor.
1: Carbonell showing great patience there. Yeah. Waited for LaBelle to get by the defending core. Dropped it on the tape, and it's a 1-0 game. Matty Butler deep inside his own territory now. Tied for second in the league in scoring. Back for Owen Conrad, who's tied for sixth in scoring. Top scoring defenseman in the league, Conrad. Off the end boards now. He'll do a little pass to Butler. Butler and aerial through center ice. It's knocked down into the neutral zone. Quickly back the other way. Broussard, a little peak pass off that left side. Philippe Ayoux now going ice wide, trying to release. Olivier fans on that one. In transition, Charlottetown down 1-0. Here's Conrad, middle driving in. Right side wide. Here's going to be Nolan Dusky. Tries to give it a quick rip. It's loose and back. Boudreaux, there's a pass just beyond the reach of Owen Conrad. It's going to trickle back inside the Islanders zone. Winding it back up again. Here's Ryan Jewer. Looks he feed. Trying to hand it off. As Holyoak tries to control. Puck is still ripped that off the far left wing boards. Nolan Dusky. That pass is brought back though. Sertici now tries to bring it back in. Scores! Wow! This one. What a rip release there. Beating Donald Hickey. High to the long glove side. 2-0. Within the first 3 minutes of play.
0: And another odd man rush that the Islanders give up as they don't get the puck deep. And Evan Cerici, former MBPEI player, steps in and just Hickey just commits on the far side. He goes upstairs, rips it on the glove side, shoulder side, and wow. Valdor ready to roll here. Not playing around. 2-0. A night of firsts.
1: Yeah.
0: LaBelle and Cerici, each with their first of the season. And, of course, Cerici would have family and friends. Get down to the Maritimes too often, Frederick and Nato.
1: Steely Nicholson had his chance. Man, huge gap by Valdor. And Eccleston looking to go high glove side on the goaltender, Vincent Murrow. Man, that one just misses on that short glove side. 2-0 quickly in favor of Valdor, 3:19 in. It's a bit of an uphill battle now. As again now, Valdor through center ice. Terrio tries to bring the puck back in again. Misplaced by Charlottetown. And it'll be out of Matte. In off the trapezoid and behind his own goaltender. Up off the left wing now. Charlottetown again regrouping. Down by two. KJ Eccleston in over the line. Backdoor pass for Hugo Chiron. That one is going to be given away. It's punched the other way. Holajovsky tries to play it down low. Into the corner, glove side of Donald Hickey. This one turned over now. Charlottetown bringing it back the other way. Here's Cage Fleury, wide to the right side, hitting the man coming in. There's an attempt by Hugo Chiron to find a man. Cameron Hay loops it behind the goal, lays it off in front. Charlottetown off the blue line. There's a shot wide by Cage Fleury. Board battle on the far left wing boards. Owen Conrad, center point. Cage Fleury. An aerial out of play, 15-17 gone or remaining in this opening period. Charlottetown being outshot 3-1, but trailing 2-0. A couple of great goals by Valdor.
0: And the grade A chances that we've talked about were right there. I mean, LaBelle walks in one-on-one, untouched, and gets around Hickey, and then Cerici at 3-on-2 speed. They find the far wing, and it zips one high, glove side. And the Islanders in a hole here early.
1: Man.
0: A lot of hockey left.
1: Smelling salt's certainly going to be used right now. I'll tell you that. It's wake-up time.
0: Salt is a worker. Get into the pepper.
1: Yeah, for sure. Through center ice now. Boards wide feet. In over the line. Hayot now has to put the brakes on. He'll play it across the ice. This one on the stick of Sank Mask. And he fires the puck deep inside the Islanders zone. Tapped around the wall. There's going to be Cameron Hay looking for Fleury. He plays it to the open ice through center ice. Cut off St. Mass intercepts that one. Vayu steps in again, fires a shot, knocked down by Donald Hickey. Bit of a scramble to the side of the net. In behind the goal now. Brisson tried to muscle for possession. The Islanders misplace it now. Reaching back is going to be Hay. In helping out is going to be Conrad. It's given away. Charlottetown will end up with it. There's going to be Hudson Armstrong. Little flip out the center ice, cut off by Valdor. And they'll play the puck back in again. 2-0. Nice slide move there as we had Kravanis trying to elude a check, but he's going to be upended on a trip. And that will give the Islanders the Provincial Realty power play. First power play off the game as their power play 11th in the league at 20.9. PK for Valdor, 5th in the league at 83.9. Isles, it's early, but man, it would be nice to get on the board.
0: Wow, both special teams have been consistent. 5th best power play, 5th best penalty kill. Islanders, 11th best power play, 11th best penalty kill here this afternoon, this evening rather. And the Islanders, as you mentioned, first power play goal on home ice was scored on Monday. I'll look to replicate that. It was a terrific pass by Matty Butler onto the tape of Will Shields, and they need something to feel positive about here right now.
1: Matty Butler tied for first in the league in power play assists with 8. He's a key cog out here for Charlottetown. It's sent all the way back down again. As Shields out for Charlottetown, along with Conrad Butler. Here's Eccleston backing it up for Matty Butler. Through center ice now. Here's Will Shields in over the line. Drifts by one, looking for Butler, has it handed back again, down low, near left corner. Around the horn it goes, near point for Conrad, cross circle. Matty Butler now setting up shop on the half wall. Islanders down by 2. Off the right skate of Conrad, who will keep it in. Threaded pass and a read and react by Valdor. They're going to scoop it all the way back down again on the Provincial Realty power play. There's 1:15 left in it. Resettling, recontrolling is Owen Conrad. He's going to deke by one. Backdraft pass, looking for Butler through center ice for Shields. Here's going to be Butler wide to the far lane. Trying to get to it is Eccleston on the half wall, trying to get the puck cleared out again. It's going to be Brisson on the PK. He'll play it into the neutral zone, and it'll be Charlottetown regrouping. Nolan Dusky for the Islanders. We'll reset the table back up again. Here's Cage Fleury. Feather pass off the left wing. Isles bust back in again, looking wide to the outside for Vanche. Right off in front. Hudson Armstrong trying to get the pass on that lead by Boudreau. Thought Boudreau might have shot it.
0: Islanders trying to get something set up in the offensive zone. A good job. Fifth-ranked penalty kill going to work here for Valdor.
1: And it's Fleury back through center ice. Provence tries to muscle it in. Offside will be the call on the Provincial Realty power play. 23 seconds left in it. 12:39 left in the opening period. Quick start by the Fjordur. They score 2 within the first 3:19 of the opening period. Outshooting the Islanders 4-1. On the board, they lead 2-0.
0: Yeah, the Islanders got a lot to worry about with the top 6 when the third and fourth line are scoring a minute apart here to open up the hockey game. You know you're in for a bit of a long evening.
1: And they were, you know what? They were sharp goals.
0: No, nothing hickey. I mean, it's just, we talked about in the pregame show the opportunities that this young defense has given up, and it's got to be a five-man unit where things have to be a little bit tighter. Easier said than done.
1: Well, again, it gets down to...
0: It's got to be a five-man unit
1: five-man
0: and a commitment,
1: unit,
0: right?
1: Defense, yeah. But when it gets iffy, deep in the back check.
0: The other flip side to this whole thing is... That's going to be a 5-on-3 delay a game here. But the other flip side to this is if you try to retreat too much and play defensive style, the Islanders aren't scoring as much as they did, right? So it's a tit-for-tat type of situation here. So 5-on-3, huge face-off, 14 seconds. So Valdor gifting the Islanders opportunities to climb back in this hockey game.
1: Eccleston to take the face-off. Dusky is well out there. Get Matty Butler, Conrad off the left side. Will Shields on the left wing. Isles win the draw. That's step one. Here's Conrad now, looking for Butler, stepping in. Butler back for Conrad as time ticks down, looping up high, off the goal line, down low. Charlottetown looking for Butler, stepping in, threads it down low, looking cross crease. Here's Butler in front, fires his shot. This one into the paraphernalia of the goaltender Morrow, who's going to make the save as we get down now to 5-on-4. But goaltender Vincent Morrow making the timely save.
0: And the Islanders' patience with it, moving around. They get a good look in the high slot. Butler drops it down low for Dusky. Dusky trying to slide across the ice. The puck skips right out. And Butler trying to go far side, but Morrow right top. No traffic in front. He's able to see it.
1: Off the draw now. Again, the Provincial Realty power play still underway for Charlottetown, down by 2. Butler on the wall, right side. Receives again, a relay pass. He's on the fringe right now, off that center point. There's a shot by Conrad, and that one is going to be deflected wide. Conrad again now, looking for Eccleston. And Charlottetown working along the far wall. That'll be Shields. Getting in back behind the goal. They try to take possession. It's worked free by Butler. Eccleston this on the right wing. Doesn't receive it cleanly. And Valdor up by two. Killing off the final 1-9-0-9 here. Off these provincial realty power play. Given away, shorthanded. And the Isles have not given up a shorty yet this year, but almost.
0: Not the guy to give it away to.
1: Yeah. Hey, you. Here comes Hudson Armstrong. Odd man rushing in now. He's going to do a little dance dangle. There's an opportunity for Boudreaux. Puck is still free. Fleury keeps it in. Mid blue line. He's on the fringe now. Fights off of one. Drifts the puck down low off that right corner. Broken back up again by Valdor. They'll send it all the way back down deep to our left. 39 seconds left on the Provincial Realty power play. Up again, center drive. Here's Provencher. Wide off that right side wall. Looking to play the puck down low. Into the corner. Carbonneau. The table set the first goal of the game. In front, Charlottetown. Side made rebound right off in front. Scoring scramble. Paige Fleury with a drive, and that one's off the target. Charlottetown getting some chances here. Provencher with a man parked off in front. That one pings off the glove side post. And off the end zone netting for a stoppage of play. Not one, but two gifted opportunities for the Islanders here. Trying to cut the lead to half.
0: Yeah, great opportunity. Provencher off the outside of the post. Fleury just missed, drifting around from the point. But the best opportunity was Boudreaux on the back door. And Moreau's able to get a piece of it. Couple real
1: good looks
0: here for the Charlottetown Islanders. But nothing to show for it.
1: Provencher, Eccleston. You've got Jewer. Holyoke, and the Islanders resetting up to the glove side. Gravanas out there as well. Off the point, there's Jewer. Near side, 10 seconds left on the Provincial Realty power play. As it'll be done free, here we go the other way in transition through the neutral zone. Terrio plays the puck off into the right wing corner. It's loose again. Isles deep inside their own territory. Holyoke loses an edge. Provencher banks it off the end boards. Haslin Tremblay now. Inside his own territory. Quickly now. Valdor trying to get to it. Snapshot towards the goal. That one is going to go wide of the goal. As we've got an opportunity for Charlottetown to take possession. Cicerci out there for the Fiorior as well. He's got one in the game, and it was a gifted golden opportunity that he let go. A rope shot high to the glove side to give the Fiorior a 2-0 lead. Zach Mass now trying to play the puck in. Provencher for Valdor. As the Isles down by two. There's Mate on the side wing. Hay is stiffing on the play. Good step to the game here. As Artem Mate back inside his own territory. With a little short pass there. Sidewall off that right wing. Here comes Nathan Frost in. Tries to lead the charge back in again. Frost again regroups outside of the neutral zone. As we've got an attempt for Valdor to bring it across the red line at center ice. 9:15 with a quick start by the Valdor for Yor. They're up 2-0. We're going to step out here for a broadcast timeout. The Institute Charlottetown Islanders Hockey brought to you by Mr. Lumen Tire. Right here on Max 93.1.
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3: Welcome back. George Matthews, Corey Arsenault with you. Lavelle Cesarchi for Maldon, and they lead 2-0 here. Both goals in the first 3 minutes and 9 seconds. Shots on goal, 5-on-5 for the goaltenders. Isles with two power play opportunities, including 14 seconds of a 5-on-3. They couldn't capitalize. Had a couple of opportunities. Some sharp goaltending by the goaltender Vincent Moreau, and as well a post for the puck luck of the Val d'Or for Europe. Toss now to mid-ice. Here's going to be Fleury. Doesn't grab it on his stick. Saint-Mass deep inside his own territory. Ayotte back to Saint-Mass. Off that left wing boards and in. To the outside. Tries to fight off a check. Eckelson tries to embed him. In back of the net now. Nice stick there by Conrad. Drifting shot off in front. Olivier doesn't get to it. This one is going to be scooped all the way back down deep to our right. And again, it'll be Saint-Mass with the long home run pass. Five-year veteran, Brisson, over the line. He's hit from behind. Dayu doesn't get to it. Dario as well. Off that left corner. Puck is punched along. Philip Dayu. With the Islanders trying to drain it along the left wing boards. Matty Butler trying to keep everybody to the outside. Again, now it'll be an opportunity for McKinnon to play it down low. Stick side corner of Donald Hickey. 8 minutes left in the opening period. Chipped off the right wing glass and sent all the way back down inside the Val d'Or zone. Things have settled down here a touch with the Islanders getting a couple of power play opportunities.
4: They have, and a couple of real good looks in the power play, but still, I mean, that quick start by Val d'Or, and the Islanders trying to find their way back in it.
3: Yep, chipped off the right wing boards, 2-on-1, here's Butler, off in front, down low, sight made, as the Islanders, Boudreaux with another good opportunity. Now broken back up again, Val d'Or, looks he feed through center ice, this one cut off by Charlottetown. There's Monte now, double backs inside his own zone, Frost with that overlead, Butler, he'll head to the bench. Val d'Or will try to bring it back in again. Heroux tries to lead it back down low into the corner. In back of the net. Thériault now punches it right off in front. Isles cut it off. Again, Charlottetown to the attack through center ice. Here's going to be an opportunity to bring the puck back in again. Hudson Armstrong. He tried to go to the inside. Puck is taken off of his stick. Here we go now for Val d'Or. 2-on-2. Ooh, just in back. Trying to get to it. Thériault is in back of the goal. Holyoke for Charlottetown. 6:55 left in the opening period. Off the right wing boards, Ryan Dewar tries to scuff it along the right wing boards. It's deflected into play. 6:47 left in the opening period.
4: 2-0 Val d'Or. We'll take a break. 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
3: Welcome back. George Matthews with you. Corey Arsenault as well, bringing you the opening period between Val d'Or and Charlottetown. Islanders trailing by the score of 2-0. An outshot at 1.4-1. Now it's 6-5 for the Islanders, so now it's a run of 5-1 in favor of the Islanders, trying to get back into this one. Trailing by the quick start of Val d'Or. Down 2-0 by the 3:19 mark of period number one. So Cameron Hay. Those two back-to-back power plays for Charlottetown.

0: given the team a little bit of a better feel of this opening
1: and
0: period.
1: It was the second unit that had a lot of really good looks in a row.
0: Yeah, off that high right point. Shot right off front. Hickey, scramble mode. Doesn't know where it's at. Now the Isles again will play it off the right wing boards. There's a look-see feed, ice wide, through center ice. Trying to take control. It's going to be Cameron Hay. Hay looks like a player. And back in again, trying to play in, looking to go to the goal. Polozovsky tries to feed it off in front. This one cut off. Ryan Jewer, touch pass again. Cameron Hay down that left side. It'll be a 2-on-3. Charron is going to try to finish off his man. Puck is bounded around the wall, inside their own territory, bringing it back from the right. Here's Carboneau. He's going to fire an aerial in deep off that right wing corner. Charlottetown there first off the left wing boards. They'll try to get it out. Puck is still loose. Demers tries to possess it. Here's Conrad off the back wall again. Puck dug free by Valdor to the near point. Paré going cross ice to the outside now. Stick handling again. Valdor trying to back it up. Here's McKinnon backpedaling off the left side wall. Hide in the slot. Last man back still controls. He's going to loop it down low. Fires a shot. Save made by Hickey, pretty confident. McKinnon, last man, drags it high. A poke check there, and then the play goes the other way. But he muscles it, has possession, and the opportunity goes to the Valdor. 2-0 in favor of the 4-year. Again, we're going to take a break back in 60 seconds. Here on Max 93.1, you're listening to Charlottetown Islanders Hockey, brought to you by Mr. Lubin Tire. 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
0: Now, welcome back. George Matthews, Corey Arsenault with you. The 4-year over the Islanders, 2-0, two goals in the first 3 minutes and 19 seconds. LaBelle and Cicerche scoring for the 4-year, and that's where we stand right now. Your impressions right now, Corey? The game has settled back into a more competitive game here. Looked like a blowout after the first 3.5 minutes.
1: Still run and gun, maybe a little bit too much.
0: Yeah, you dropped it back off again. Demir steps in. There's a shot. Scores! This one on the short side. As Sank Mass is going to find the short side on goaltender Donald Hickey. So as we say that, it's another one on the board for Valdor. They're up 3-0.
1: D to D, and walk in and rip it short side. As Veilleux leaves it, Saint-Mass comes in and just finds a spot next to the ear of Donald Hickey. And just as the Islanders are trying to climb back into it, three Cobb, Valdor.
0: Yeah. Big opening period for Valdor. The game looked like it had some even balance to it there. The last 10 minutes or so, but that third one is a backbreaker, and it's going to be 3-0 Valdor. Sent around by Nathan Frost. Charlottetown still inside their own territory. There's Boudreaux. As we have Artemate through center ice for Nolan Dusky. Dusky wide to the outside. He's checked from behind now. As looping it up high, there off that near point. Mate doesn't get it to trap on his stick. He has to hustle for it back inside his own territory. Again, the Islanders, 4:37 left in the opening period, down by three. Here's Butler to the goal. In front, there's a shot save made by Morrow again. It's not as if the Islanders haven't had some pretty gifted opportunities here. They could have a couple on the board themselves. There's going to be Veilleux. He is going to be pushed off the puck, looks for a call. And it's out of play here. Off a stick, and we've got the stoppage.
1: Max Derosol looking for a call as Jewer grabbed the hold of Veilleux, but no call on the play. The faceoff will come back down to the right, and you're right, Vincent Moreau making some big stops here as the Islanders. Boudreaux's had two terrific opportunities off to the far side, and Moreau's come up with two huge saves to keep it a 3-0 game.
0: Moreau 3-1 of the season. Is GAA is 6 in the league. 2.71, save percentage over 90 at 90.4. Strong numbers, both tenders for the Joe Euro with solid numbers here. Blocker side of Donald Hickey. Heyroux now plays the puck back down again. And filtered off in front. Hudson Armstrong will take control. He's going to airlift it back inside. Couchy for your looking for eventually. Sulcier down that left wing. Dangles by one. Islanders try to take control as we've got an opportunity for Karvanis. He's being stick checked. Fights off of one. Tries to bring the puck up off the right wing boards. And another whistle. Hooking call as Valdor could be going to the penalty box for the third time. I mean, it's not as if the Islanders are not getting some power play opportunities here. The 3:48, third provincial realty power play for the Islanders. They had 14 seconds of a 5-on-3. Now, did they score? No. Did they generate some scoring opportunities? They did.
1: Keep chipping away here. I mean, we got 43 minutes and 48 seconds left in this hockey game. The Islanders have shown a penchant to score goals, but right now they got to tighten things up defensively.
0: Here's Eccleston off that right point. Going to set the table then. Goes ice wide. Puck is trapped as a shot turned aside by Morrow. Into the corner it goes. As puck is loosened up again. That end zone battle won by Valdor. And they'll muscle it all the way back down again. Demir's forechecking for the full year. There's Shields. Valdor and St. John to Mornight. Onside, Dusky, it's the highway all the way off the goal line. Where is it? No goal. This one, it nestled right on the red of the goal line. Conrad, again, trying to feed it off in front. Nolan Dusky does everything but bury it. Matty Butler, there's Conrad with a shot. Follow her, again, off in front, Dusky. Might have got in front of that one, but that one right on the goal line.
1: It was laying on the goal line. I think it might be under review potentially, but I don't think it crossed. But Dusky had Morrow, but Morrow kicks that pad over and just couldn't shovel it in. It stayed right there. Just did not go. Would not go.
0: It was right on the goal line. Here's Fleury. Sends it across right side. Provence. Back for Cage Fleury. 3-0 game. Isles again. Provence on the rim. Fleury. Provence. Little pitch and catch. Yes. Fleury looking left side. There's a drive. That one turned aside by Morrow again. He's been busy here as he battles through the third PK situation for Valdor. Near point. Fleury will walk the offensive blue line. Center point. Looking for a man through that top of the right circle. Hit from behind is Provence. 35 seconds left on the provincial realty power play.
1: Had some great looks on the power play.
0: Still hard to believe that one didn't go in by Nolan Dusky. Through center ice again now. Here comes the fleet-footed Fleury. In back, he'll fire. This one then rattled around the boardwork all the way the other way. Hudson Armstrong will try to possess for the Islanders in behind their own goaltender. Off his own goal line now. Here's Armstrong. He's going to try to maneuver by one. Backside pass coming off the back end is Artem Matte. Matte tries to bust in again. He's punished off the puck. Charlottetown at the red line. Here's Armstrong. He's fleeced off the puck. Terrio shorthanded. He's looking for a trailer. Two save made. And a beauty by Donald Hickey as he butterflies on that one. That one right off the bootstraps off that right pad. Through center ice again now. Charlottetown trying to bring it through. This one is going to be taken off the stick of Provence. And have a collision here now. A couple of Valdor players go down. So Che doesn't look worse the wear, but Matte gone to the penalty box for Charlottetown with 1:27 left.
1: Solte tripped up right along the blue line by Matte, and so the first power play of the hockey game for the Vodou will come their way. Fifth best in the queue. Islanders 11th best PK. As Isles 0 for 3. Valdor gifting them opportunities to climb back in it. Valdor looking for the nail in the first period.
0: Yes, 77.3. PK for the Islanders. You said 11th overall, McKinnon. He's got control. Veilleux off the goal line. And back up again. Veilleux leads the league in points. Trying to set it back up. In front, there's a shot. Ripped at. Scores! Paré lets the shot go. And two goals on the evening. LaBelle.
1: Jordan LaBelle.
0: Yes.
1: La Loves Charlottetown. The former St. Eustache Viking. And they zip it around. It's a quick one-time shot. Bounces off the boards. No one home. And LaBelle, nice little Bunch hand-eye coordination. Bats in. Gratuitous bounce. For Cobb, Valdor. And doesn't feel like a 4-0
0: no,
1: game.
0: No, it doesn't, but that's the reality.
1: Unfortunately, the scoreboard shows it.
0: Yeah. That one is Paré lets the shot go, misses wide, glove side on goaltender Donald Hickey. Then the kickback is a bit of a flea flicker in the air, butted down by LaBelle towards the goal. It beats Hickey on the stick side or glove side, and it's 4-0. Wow. Through center ice, Eccleston tries to drive back in again. Veilleux cuts it off. And, I mean, 4-0 lead, and really, Brisson, Veilleux, they haven't lit the lamp yet. Two of their top offensive players. This is all depth scoring for Valdor. In behind the goal. Holyoke again now. Under pressure, has to reboot. As Provencher, he's filled in. And then Eccleston will finish the check on Brisson. And the play will be called back down again. As we've got a whistle with 27.7 seconds left. Shots on goal, 10 apiece, and the Isles are down by 4.
1: Yeah.
0: One power play goal.
1: Tip your hat to Valdor. First game of a 4-game road trip through the Maritimes. And they come in, guns a-blazing. And as you mentioned, it's been everybody but the big guns. That's a sign of a good hockey team.
0: Yeah, absolutely. It's been about the East Coast here. People talking about Moncton, Cape Breton, St. John, Halifax potentially as well. But this Valdor looks like they're ready to compete for a championship here. As again, Charlottetown will regroup. Rink-wide feed. That's misplaced. Paré to set up the latest Valdor goal. Tries to get it cleared off the right wing boards and out. As the buzzer goes to end the opening period. What a period. As it's sent all the way back down by Valdor. Discussion inside the Valdor blue line for Vancher, for Valdor Conrad, for Charlottetown. But, you know, as you just said, Corey, and you're not wrong, it doesn't seem like a 4-0 game, and that's what it is. With the shots on goal, 10 apiece. After the opening period of play, the Islanders 0-for-3 of the power play. Valdor 1-for-1 with the game's latest goal. Corey Arsenal will be back with our first period intermission. On the other side of this commercial break here on Max 93.1, you're listening to Charlottetown Islanders Hockey, brought to you by Mr. Lubin Tire, open 7 days a week for all of your car maintenance needs.
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1: Welcome back to the Eastlink Center here in Charlottetown as we take a look at our HJV equipment first period scoring summary. Four goals for the Val-d'Or Ferreurs. They come in firing at the Eastlink Center. It's Jordan LaBelle, his first of the season. A beauty move around Don Lehecki to tuck it home. 2:09 into the opening period to give the Ferreur a 1-0 lead.
0: Bell, ice wide the other way. Carbonell joins the play, steps back in again, hangs up high. There's a goal! Save made, no scores! This one is going to be tapped home. LaBelle on a crisscross off in front. Carbonell looked like initially Hickey might make the save, but that cross crease pass down low and on the board quick. The 4-year 1-0.
1: Jordan LaBelle opens up the scoring from Henrik Carbonell on a terrific pass. A 2:09 in to give the Ferreur a 1-0 lead. The Islanders would give up another goal. This time, 70 seconds later, Evan Cicerci, the Fredericton native, steps in and rips it high, glove side on Hickey to make it 2-0 Val-d'Or.
0: That pass is brought back, though. Cicerci now tries to bring it back in. Scores! Wow! This one. What a rip release there, beating Donald Hickey high to the long glove side. 2-0 within the first 3 minutes of play.
1: Evan Cicerci, I think he scored a shootout winner against the Islanders last year here in Charlottetown in front of family and friends. He likes playing on the island. His second goal here in two seasons. This time it's his first of the year to make it 2-0. Islanders had a couple of great chances on the power play, but unable to cash. It's Esteban Sankmars who's found down low. He goes high and short side on goaltender Hickey to stretch the lead to 3.
0: Dayu dropped it back off again. Demir steps in. There's a shot. Scores! This one on the short side as Sankmars is going to find the short side on goaltender Donald Hickey. It's another one on the board for Val-d'Or. They're up 3-0.
1: Val-d'Or off the back end, make it a 3-0 game. They would make it 4-0 on the power play. Jordan LaBelle, a rebound off the back, and he's able to tuck it home. All Val-d'Or, 4-0 after 20 minutes of play.
0: And back up again, Bayou leads the league in points. Trying to set it back up. In front, there's a shot ripped up. Scores! Paré lets the shot go. And 2 goals on the evening. LaBelle.
1: Val-d'Or with an onslaught in the opening 20 to take a 4-0 lead after 40 minutes of play. Islanders, opportunities on the power play, but they're 0-3. Val-d'Or 1-for-1, shots on goal. 10 apiece, but the scoreboard is where it's tilted. 4-0 for the Val-d'Or Ferreur after 20 minutes of play. That's our HJV equipment first period scoring summary. We're back on the other side of the break with our PEI Military Family Services first intermission guest is former Val-d'Or Ferreur and current UPEI Panther Donovan Arsenal joining us in our first intermission. 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
1: Welcome back to the East Link Center here in Charlottetown, where the Islanders trail the Val-d'Or Ferreira by a score of 2-0 after 20 minutes of play. Pleased to be joined by former Val-d'Or Ferreira and current UPEI Panther, Richmond PEI native, Donovan Arsenal. And Donovan graduated his 5-year junior career with Val-d'Or and didn't get back to PEI too much with Val-d'Or, but I do remember that game. You scored 2 goals in your final game here at the East Link Center with the Val-d'Or Ferreiras. Tell us what it's like as a local guy coming back to your home province to play in front of your family and friends.
21: Oh, it was a very easy decision to make when I decided to come to UPEI. Being gone for a long time, like you miss out on a lot of little things around home, right? So it's nice to be back. In regards to playing against the Islanders throughout my time in the queue, it was always a game I had marked in the calendar. It's always a lot of fun. Obviously, you get to play in front of your family and your friends, and you know, I ended up getting pretty lucky there a couple times against the Islanders, so that always made it a little more special.
1: A little bit, I get a little bit more pop in your step. You see, Evan Cercerci, he's only 17 years old. He's from Fredericton. He scored last year in a shootout here for Val-d'Or. He scores his first of the year, and you can hear the Cicerci family from Fredericton cheering in the stands. I mean, it's always special for Maritimers to come home. Your time, and you bounced around. You played a lot of different places in the queue. I talked to Max DeRusso. We're going to hear him in the second intermission. Said, actually, you guys met up last night. But, you know, he had a lot of praise of what you brought in a hand and changing the culture. This Valdor team is primed to make a push, and you played with a lot of these talented players when they were kids.
21: Yeah, no, it's pretty cool to get to watch them kind of grow as their years went on in the Quebec League. I was kind of the old vet at the time, and a lot of these guys were just getting into the league, so it's pretty cool to watch them excel now.
1: Philip Veilleux is, you know, did you know how good he was at 16 years old?
21: It was night and day compared to him and other players around the league. Like, he just thinks the game at such an elite level. He's got the skill to back it. He's an incredible player.
1: And Nathan Brisson, he's a 5-year veteran in Valdor. You know, that top line is as good as any line here in the league.
21: Oh, 100%. I've said it before. I think Nathan Brisson is the most underrated player in the Quebec Major Junior League. He's outstanding every game. He brings the same thing, and it's fun.
1: Players these days, I know when you went into your draft class, you know, had a big year with the Kensington Wild at 15. You had options, and back then you had to make the decision NCAA or Q, and you chose this route, but you had NCAA options. Now the players have all kinds of options. What's that like for a junior player now to have so many options out there?
21: Oh, I think it changes the way that junior was looked at before, right? It used to be, you know, you're either going to try to go play major junior and go pro afterwards, or you're going to go play in the BCHL or junior A in Canada and try to go to the States to go to college. Now you can develop in the Quebec Major Junior League and then still get your 5 years of college hockey. So I think it's a great opportunity for everybody.
1: You come home to UPEI, had a good rookie season last year, had a good PEI local rookie class with Simon Hughes, Colby Huggin, to name a few. A little bit of hype around the Panthers this year. Looking like you guys have a decent team. I know we started off last weekend, but what's the feeling on campus about the men's hockey program?
21: We feel pretty good. A lot of returners this year. We were pretty fortunate that we didn't lose a whole lot of players, so that always helps when you get familiar faces around the rink. And, you know, we ended up losing last year in the second round, but I think this year we have high expectations.
1: Well, certainly looking forward to watching some great hockey on the campus of UPEI. Donovan, appreciate you stopping by. Best of luck here this season.
21: Yeah, thanks for having me.
1: That's Donovan Arsenault of the UPEI Panthers, former Valdor Fedora, joining us in our first intermission. We'll be back on the other side of the break with our Murphy's Pharmacy out-of-town scoreboard. 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
1: 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The only show in town here tonight is the Charlottetown Islanders, and they trail the Valdor Fedora by a score of 4-0 after 40 rather 20 minutes to play Summerside Caps at home on Saturday night against the West Kent Steamers. UPEI Panthers just heard from Donovan Arsenault. They have their home opener on Friday night at the campus of UPEI against the Moncton Blue Eagles. Islanders looking for a goal. They gave up four in the opening 20. They had their opportunities, but they're in a major hole here right now against the high-flying Valdor Ferreira. We'll be back in 60 seconds time to bring you period number two. 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
6: Now that was a great party.
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1: Welcome back. George Matthews, Corey Arsenault with you. Period number two about to come our way. Goaltending change. Seth Ronan in goal for Charlottetown. Good numbers, 2-0 in the season. Goals against the average, 2.50. Let's go to the top of the league, 92.4. Save percentage as well, but he's got his work cut out for him. His team is down by four after the opening period of play. 4-0 game in that opening period. Didn't feel like a 4-0 game, but that's the bottom line. Shots on goal, 10 apiece with Valdor. Four unanswered in period number one. And Seth Ronan enters the game. Period number two here at the Eastlink Center in Charlottetown. Trying to work the puck back in again now. Brisson looking on that turnaround pass by Olivier. He is not going to control it cleanly. As finally it's going to be wrapped off the wall all the way back down right to the goaltender. And Ronan will make the save. Here's Owen Conrad now. He'll set up for Ure. We'll drift it back to mid-ice. Charlottetown. Theriault's knocked off the puck. Zach Mass again now will scoop it back in again for the Fjordur. They're up by four. Almost enough to win at this point, but there's two periods left to play. Soche goes off. Charlottetown is going to try to rim it around. Kept back in again. Bork way wide. Short glove side of the goaltender Ronan. Holyoke with a little feather pass. Now the other way. Here's Will Shields. Shields now finds a seam in and over. The Isles could have a couple of goals here, Corey. And obviously they don't. But, couple of posts, and yeah. Moreau's really strong. Labelle now with a shot. That one turned away by Ronan. Labelle, his first two of the season. And we've got a check from behind, and let's see what we've got here. Down as an Islanders player as he was belted from behind. Hudson Armstrong, it looks like. But fourth power play of the game for Charlottetown. 0 for 3 in the opening period. 1 for 1 is the power play for Valdor. Let's see what the Islanders can do with this one. And the faceoff coming back inside the Valdor zone. The Provincial Realty power play underway for your Charlottetown Islanders.
10: Yeah, for Charlottetown looking for something here. Starts with one. They've had some opportunities on this man advantage, but 0 for 3. Early opportunity here in the second.
1: Nolan Dusky now trying to keep the puck back in again. KJ Eccleston swept around by Dusky around the wall. Not kept in by Shields. Shorthanded. Here's Broussard stepping back in the end of the goal. Save made. Ronan on that right pad. Timely stop by the Charlottetown goaltender. He's big at 6'4". Again, just coming from Ontario. And we've got another penalty. Nice play. Smart play by the Islanders. They have. Now they're not happy. Broussard going to the penalty box. So the Islanders will go a buck 35 with the two-man advantage. Their second of the game.
10: And Brisson, the captain, just hog ties Owen Conrad. He I guess you can do that when you're up four goals.
2: Yeah.
10: Downers give up a shorthanded breakaway. And Ronan with the save to keep it four. This is a must score here for Charlottetown.
2: Provincial Realty power play. Second 5-on-3 for 95 seconds. Here's Owen Conrad to Matty Butler. Butler on the rim of the play now. Back for Conrad. Conrad down low. Right off in front. That one is tipped aside. Again now, Butler. Eat corner in front looking for Dusky. That pass broken up again. As along the far wall. Puck now again. Finally drifted by Valdor all the way back down deep to our right. 108 left on the Provincial Realty power play. A 5-on-3 for the Islanders. Through center ice, Owen Conrad. Matty Butler, he's got, again, tied for first in the league and assists on the power play with 8. Setting up shop there. Again to the far wall for Shields. Going cross ice. Trying to work it off in front. Eccleston back again. There's a drive. That one off the side of the net.

0: Leading into that one was Will Shields. Again, mid-blue line for Owen Conrad. Back for Shields again. Going wide, right side. Again, there's a pass that goes astray. Charlottetown will work it up high. Matty Butler. There's 34 seconds. There's a drive. That one high to the short glove side. Ileka all the way back down deep to our right. 28 seconds left on the 5-on-3. Charlottetown regrouping at their own blue line. Here's Butler. Threads one right side. Full flight and in now. Here's going to be Hudson Armstrong to the goal. Tries to play it right off in front. Looking to get to it is Aslan Tremblay. And the play is whistled down as the goaltender Murrow will make the save. Mitchell Murrow holding on that glove side. 15 seconds left in the 5-on-3.
1: Yeah, the Islanders' best opportunity was Will Shields in the back door. He got a piece of him, just not enough off the outside of the goal. As Murrow continues to pitch the donut.
0: You're saying he's got a shutout? We'll see. As Provence.
1: I don't believe in broadcasters, yeah. Jinx, anyways.
0: It's going to be parked all the way back down again.
1: His parents might listen.
0: Yes, that might be the case. Through center ice, here's Cage Fleury now, trying to find a lane in wide. And walking it off that high right point against Charlottetown. We'll lose control. Here's going to be Boudreau. He's going to maneuver with it. Works it high to that left point. Back onto the stick of Cage Fleury. Fleury again now. Ice wide feet. Charlottetown down low right corner. Trying to sweep it off in front is Boudreau. And getting the puck laid all the way back down again is going to be Ayotte. He'll fire it inside the Islanders zone. 3 seconds left. Now Staley here bringing the puck in. Holjovsky fires. That one knocked aside by the goaltender Seth Roden. So it'll be a 5-on-3. Again, two in the game. Isles can't hit the net on either opportunity. Brisson out of the penalty box looking to bring it down low. Demers tries to get to it. Charlottetown inside their own territory. Demers now tight angle shot. Roden knocks that aside. In it's loose in back. Shot. There's another drive. And Roden gets away from him. He's going to grab it. This one is going to flea flicker off in front. Seth Roden looking sharp. He will deny the second or third attempt. The scoreboard remains still 4-0 Valdor.
1: Now there's just turning pucks over defensively inside their own zone. And Valdor, great job on the 5-on-3 penalty kill. And the Islanders, five power plays, two of them 5-on-3s, one of them for a long time. And Vincent Morrow and the Valdor penalty killers getting it done here.
0: That's
1: 4-0, and Seth Ronan's been tested here. Sticks, stops here, 4 minutes in.
0: So we've got off that high left point, shot wide on the short side, stick side. Now Ronan in back of the goal again now, off the yellow kick plate. Turnaround pass right off in front, ripped at. By Demers, it's wide, short, blocker's side on Arona through center ice now. Here's Kravanis looking for an opportunity. There's a shot by Walsh that just goes wide on that short glove side of the goaltender. Mornell has bringing the puck back now, looking to go through center ice off that left wing. Little lead feed it in. Carbonneau again to the attack. This one off the pillows of the goaltender. Rebound again, short side. Squeezing up is Seth Ronan to hold on with 14:32 left in this second period. Shots on goal in the period, 7-1 in favor of the Valdor for your, despite the fact the Islanders hit a two-man advantage for 95
1: Isn't
0: seconds.
1: Isn't that crazy?
0: That's, anyway.
1: That's how the game's going here right now, and Seth Ronan's come in, and you know why? He's been great in his two starts. He's been great here in relief as the Islanders give up another odd man rush. With 14:32 to go here in the second period, Ronan has to come up with a good pad save to keep it a four-goal game.
0: So Chain to take the faceoff for Valdor. Butler for the Islanders. Draw one. Off the blue line. There's a shot towards the goal. Zach Moss lets that shot go. Save made again by Ronan. And he'll swallow it up. Face off to his right. And Ronan's numbers 2.50. Goes against average and a save percentage of over 92%. 92.4. Those are top numbers. Now there's not... That's... Again, the viewing has been limited here, but he has put up some...
1: But the views have been good.
0: Yeah, the views have been good. Through center ice now. Chipped off the left wing boards. Dusky doesn't get to it. Trying to help out is Will Shields. Again, now the puck on the fringe of the play, countering the other way. Mayhew will bring it in. He's going to go east to the west, in off that left wing. Off that shallow circle, peels off it in the near corner. There's a shot towards the goal. Zach Moss lets that one go. Ayotte with the drive. That one angles off a skate. Off the left circle, laid right off in front. Isles will end up with it. Down 4-0. They'll try to poke it along, looking to get it out as Matt Butler. Payoff for the Thorir up top. Olivier now looks to bring it back down low. There's a shot. Scores! Soce is going to let that one on a spin around move. He's going to find net in back of Ronan. And this one is getting a little ugly. 5-0 now in favor of Val-d'Or.
1: Yeah, the honeymoon's over here for the Islanders early on in this season. Got off to a great start, and now you're seeing some stiff competition. And Soce's had a great start, and it's another two-on-one. And he just spins and fires, and that one may have deflected off the skate of something because it hopped up and over the shoulder of goaltender Seth Ronan, and it's a 5-0 ball game.
0: Yep.
1: That's hockey.
0: As the puck is sent in deep inside the Islanders zone, let's see what the Isles have here. Push back on effort as Hudson Armstrong. Puck is going to be leaned around. Back it goes the other way into the neutral zone. Owen Conrad's got control. Across the ice he goes for Hay, looking off that near left wing with a rink-wide feed. Back for Armstrong in again. There's a shot towards the goal. That one poked aside by the goaltender. Morneau high to that right point. Murray again now. Another shot towards the goal. Cameron Hay looks for it. That was knocked down. And we've got the Val-d'Or for Europe. They'll bring it back from the left off that left wing. Olofsky is going to play the puck in off that deep cross corner to the glove side of Ronan. In back again now. Centered off in front. Isles end up with it. They'll poke it off the logo at center ice. Cavanaugh recontrols. Brisson. Tap pass now. Bringing the puck back in. Terrio to the outside. Looking to receive again. Brisson on the backside. Gauthier with a shot. That one turned aside. Rister from that high midpoint. And kicking out the left pad is Ronan. He will hold on. 12:28 left in the second period. And the Fuhrer have added one here in the middle frame. They're up 5-0. We'll be back in 60 seconds of Max 93.1. 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
0: Welcome back. George Matthews, Corey Arsenault with you. Val-d'Or with another goal here tonight. Hands up trying to cheer on the Islanders a bit here too. Hometown Heroes program. But they've given up one in the middle frame, being outshot now 10-1 in the second period. Terry with a shot. Ronan now finds the handle on that one. He's going to squeeze it and hold on. Seth Ronan's going to get a workout here.
1: He is. And for the Islanders, he's got to continue to play shift by shift here. So much time left in this hockey game.
0: Not halfway through there yet.
1: We knew Val-d'Or was good coming into tonight's game. Didn't think they were this good.
0: They look quick.
1: On pucks.
0: Yeah, on pucks. They're an older team, obviously. Experienced roster. And they're showing that here right now. And as the season goes along, these experienced teams will push their will to win. On the younger Charlottetown Islanders roster, through center ice, there's Will Shields trying to keep it onside. It'll be Knifter in back of the goal. Dusky now tries to board battle there, in back, tries to feed it right off in front. The net is right up over the goaltender. Dusky, all 6'2". For the Charlottetown Islanders, trying to drive the play, 190. Dislodges the net. And we've got the stoppage in play.
1: Yeah, well, Nolan Dusky, he's a load to handle down low, and he creates that turnover himself. Tries to drive net front in the cage. for Moreau has been the only thing that's gotten by him.
0: He's been
1: over
0: sharp.
1: Top of his head.
0: Yep. Radkoff, of course.
1: Radkoff was the guy that was brought in. 19-year-old from St. John. NHL drafted to the Montreal Canadiens. They don't play tomorrow, so they give them the night off. They're in Halifax on Friday, and then they play three in a row. Friday, Saturday, Sunday.
0: For some reason, I thought they were in St. John tomorrow night.
1: No, I was looking at their schedule. They're off tomorrow, and they go 3-3.
0: Heads off to the right. Now, Moreau, who has been solid here.
1: Yeah, very much so.
0: Bruce center ice. Holyoak now tries to tie up his man. Terrio battles off in front. There's going to be an opportunity. Ronan takes a look. Charlottetown from the scrum will try to thread it through center ice. That pass, Daskey was looking for it. Couldn't get it trapped in his stick. Holyoak again now for Charlottetown is going to wind it back. Off that left wing for Matty Butler through center ice. Wide to the outside is Will Shields. He tries to drift it off in front. Ayotte is going to try to park it out. Does outside of the Islanders' blue line. Here's Dusky. Turns it right back in again. Isles playing 4 and 6. And then they don't play till Saturday again. So one of the next three. Whatever gas is left in the tank, they'll try to utilize it here over the final half of the game. Cicerci now tries to bring the puck off in front with a sweep pass. This one given away as Nathan Frost resets the table in back of his own goal. Here's Frost. He'll be a good defenseman in this league through center ice. He's only 16. Krivonis trying to find the seams. Trying to split the defense to the goal. The puck eludes him at the last moment. And Krivonis going to be given some ice time here in the back half of this game with his team down by 5. See what he can do. Onside. Here again. There's a shot towards the goal. Veilleux. He flips it wide on that stick side of Ronan. Artem Matte for the Islanders. Skims it along the left wing boards. Then follows the play up. He's got control through center ice. He's going to go west to east off that right wing. He's partially stood up. Selche tries to play the puck around. Charlottetown at the Valdor blue line. Owen Conrad, the league's top scoring defenseman, is going to break it up. Drifts the puck back in again. Carbonell. Armstrong now. Carbonell will battle hard. In behind the goal. Gauci. Fleeced off the puck. Down low. Soche. Again protects the side of the net. Isles. Try to hound it down. High to the right point. Forey. That's a shot. Goal. This one off the legs of the goaltender. Rebound. Kicked wide to his right. Charlottetown will dangle with it. Armstrong thought he had it. But sweeping it back the other way. Soche for the Valdor Fiore. Odd man rushing in. Veilleux coming late. Carbonell crisscross trying to bring it. One pass too many. There's a shot. And this one. You can make those passes as it's gloved by Ronan. When you're up by 5, you can make the fancy dance.
1: Everybody touches it.
0: Everybody touches it. We're going to step out here with the Valdor Fiore up by 5. We're back in another 60 seconds here of commercial time on Max 93.1. 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
0: Now, welcome back. George Matthews, Corey Arsenault with you. 9:41 here left in this second period. Shots on goal, 22-12, 10-2 in favor of Valdor in this second period. They picked up one more. They're up by 5, controlling the game. They look a little stronger on the puck. Again, they're an older team. Charlottetown with 10 players, 17 or under. And, this experience is going to continue to unfold against the more experienced teams as we move through the schedule. McKinnon, he fires it wide. Short side. Rebound kicks off in front. And they try to dish it to the far side. Holajovsky's going to be pushed off the puck. And the puck will be laid to center ice. Gauci. High stick possibly. Checking to see if somebody has lost any chicklets here or not.
1: Sixth opportunity.
0: As we have Antoine Boudreau.
1: Half a dozen opportunities halfway through the hockey game. Got to get one here at some point.
0: Two of them. They've had 2 5-on-3s tonight. One for a short period of time, 14 seconds, but, you know.
1: Two shots on goal. Got to make Moreau's life a little bit more difficult. We'll see. Boudreau catches a high stick. Rousseau not thrilled with the call. Islanders back at home on Saturday evening. Shawinigan Cataracts, the youngest team in the CHL, comes to town. They had that start earmarked for Seth Ronan in relief of Donald Hickey, 4-on-10. And they're going to review it. They're saying that it wasn't a high stick. Maybe his own player stick.
0: It could be. They will review it, get the proper call here. So Shawinigan in on Saturday night before the Isles then go 4 in a row on the road. This is the Saturday night will be the final game of the month at home here for Charlottetown. They play in Halifax, Cape Breton, and the weekend after that over in St. John for two.
1: So it does look like a power play.
0: Yeah, little league. Made the correct call.
1: Mathis Bork in the box for high sticking. Power play number 6. Provincial Realty power play for the Charlottetown Islanders.
0: Butler out, Shields, Conrad. Dusky again. And Eccleston high off that right point. From the draw, Dusky tries to get to it. As the puck will be drifted back down again. Off the stick of Olivier. Isles back inside their own territory. Good song. Tries to fish it free. Shields is there as well. Here's Will Shields. Up Broadway, he comes right side for Matty Butler. Dusky stays onside. Entering in is going to be Matty Butler. His stick is wrapped at. And the puck will roll back to center ice again now. Here's Butler trying to find some pond ice to bring it back up through center ice. Off the left wing and in Shields, but offside will be the call. Four wide, the Isles attacking. And the Provincial Realty power play has been snuffed out here to this point in the first 5 power plays. 2 5-on-3.
1: And let's not kid ourselves. The Islanders are missing Anthony Flanagan, and it's showing here over the last couple of weeks. Top 6 player, four-year player here in Charlottetown, a veteran, plays with some bite, leads the team still in pins, has an offensive flair. Nobody skates better than him on the team and has some skill to go along with it. He's a big miss here right now.
0: He's off to a great start before being injured here. As Charlottetown will bring it back through center ice. Trombley tries to bring the puck back in again. He's got 5 in the season. 2 multi-point games, a hat-trick game, and a deuce as well. One of the top goal-scoring rookies in the league through center ice. Here's Hudson Armstrong. Snakes his way back in again to the outside. There's going to be Trombley in back of the net. Protects now. Big forward back for Fleury. Snapshot to the goal. Ramps up. Demir is off the shaft and the stick off the end zone netting with 48 seconds left on the Provincial Realty power play for Charlottetown Islanders trying to cut the goose egg that's on the board here as they're down by 5.
1: Yeah, Fodor doing a good job standing up along the blue line, creating a little bit of traffic on the zone entry on this power play for Charlottetown, in danger of going 0-for-6.
0: Ravage out there to try to win the draw. Trombley misplays that one. Trying to bring the puck back down again. Trying to drive in. Looking to spin off a check. And Terrio draws the infraction on the Charlottetown player. So we'll go to 4-on-4 for 39 seconds. And the Andrew Senior Care PK will go under work for the Charlottetown Islanders.
1: Good job by Terrio. And Flory just sticks the leg out. An easy call for it. The officials, and so 4-on-4 hockey here for 39 seconds. Then the Foreurs, who are 1-for-1, will go to their second power play of the hockey game.
0: That'll be for 1:21. 4-on-4 face off to the right of Seth Ronan.
1: Well,
0: Butler to take the face off.

0: That's going to put them on a 5-on-3. And they're looking for a touchdown minus the extra point. And with the talent that's coming out here, bon chance. 7:27 to go here in this second period. Islanders have had 2 5-on-3s. Valdor, they'll get their opportunity.
1: So 6 seconds of 5-on-4, then it'll be a 5-on-3. Or 4-on-3, then it'll be a 5-on-3. For a minute and 21. The provincial really power play under great duress here. Again, this power play for Valdor, fourth in the league, almost 30%. We'll go to work. They're already 1-for-1 in the game. They'll bring it back from the left again now. On the back draft through center ice. Well, working in. Veilleux looking for Brisson. Lots of time here to set up shop. Hayot back again for Veilleux. Steps in, blocked sharply aside by Ronan. Hayot off that middle seam from 45 feet. Veilleux with traffic in front. Doesn't miss by much as it is seamed wide, stick side. Again now, Hayot looking for Veilleux. Back pedals high from about 40 feet. Shot up top, misses the target again. Shooting gallery now for Valdor. Veilleux winds it back up again. Left face off top. There's a shot again. Exits on the far glove side. Veilleux with possession. Isles again, just top of the diamond, trying to keep everybody to the outside. Veilleux doesn't find a seam. There's a drive again. Shot. Again, big blocker by Seth Ronan. Hayot. Left face off top. Cross crease pass. There's his shot. Scores on that rink wider. As it goes crisscross, left to right side, beats goaltender Ronan to the short glove side, who was in scramble mode trying to get back. As Isles cannot get out of the first penalty situation, so it'll be a 5-on-3 goal. And then 45 seconds still remaining.
0: He nearly had it, too.
1: Yeah, and he almost had it.
0: Tough to defend that, as the Ferrer just snap it around. 16 shots to 2 here in this second period for Valdor, and they lead 6-0. And we still got 6 minutes left in the second period.
1: That it is.
0: We knew there was going to be nights like this this season. And there's more ahead for this young team. That's junior hockey.
1: I mean, the queue is, there's some great teams in this league. It's good hockey, guys. If you're listening here tonight, this Valdor team.
0: You worry about the Maritime Division, then you see a team like this come in.
1: Here is, again, on the power play. McKinnon, handoff pass. Here's Eru, lets a shot go. That one exits off the end zone glass. Eru again now, down, looking for a man. There's Provencher trying to send it across. Mid-blue line again for McKinnon. And he'll try to set it up for Pare. As we're back now to 5-on-5 play. So they capitalize on one in that 5-on-3. So the 4 York, 2-for-3 in the power play. Icing called against Charlottetown with 5:12 left in the second period. We're going to step out. Not a good night. If you're an Islanders fan, they're down by 6. And a strong effort by the road team here tonight in Valdor. Back on the other side here in just a moment. On Max 93.1, you're listening to Charlottetown Islanders Hockey, brought to you by Mr. Lubin Tire. 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
1: Welcome back. George Matthews, Corey Arsenault with you. 5:12 left in the second period. Valdor with 4 in the first, 2 in the second. Shots on goal after the opening period of play were 10-10. Seemed like a pretty even game despite the score.

0: scoreboard, not so much in the second period. Isles being outshot 16-2 and have given up two more. Valdor certainly have to be considered to be at Christmas time a buyer. They've got a team here that they're pretty solid 1-4 with great goaltending, reasonable blue line.
1: Well, they kind of showed their hands picking up Heru, McKinnon, Sautier, Radkoff. Those guys aren't slouches. McKinnon's looked fantastic. We really liked him in his draft year. SSF, older brother Jacob McKinnon, went third overall to Blainville. He can dance.
0: Yeah. They mix it up here.
1: Cameron Hayes is going to play it again.
0: Which is why they traded for him at 17 years of age. Could be a letter carrier for the Charlottetown Islanders moving forward here. Perhaps sooner than later, but nevertheless, it's all part of the process. Now, Charlottetown, again, they got two first-rounders, including Bae Comeaus, which currently sits at the bottom of the standings with 1 point.
1: Yeah, could be a good one.
0: Could be a good pick, along with their own. Down that right wing, here's going to be Eccleston trying to drive in. Let's see what the call is going to be. But
1: high stick.
0: High stick, whistle back. So you've got some building pieces here. Again, two first-round picks. Might be the first overall. Could be a lottery pick. Who knows where Charlottetown's pick will be. You build on Tremblay, Frost, Vervanchet, those types of players that, just off the top of my head, all carry some pretty good pedigree. As Vervanchet tries to bring it in. And again, that'll be whistled down with 4:35 left. So it's all part of the process here. Whether you're the Charlottetown Islanders or any other program in the queue. But the one thing you certainly notice here in the queue is that the talent level has certainly perked up. A lot deeper now than it used to be.
1: Man, Valdor's built through the draft, right? Yep. They've drafted some high-end players and developed them. Quesada Yacht, I mean, second overall pick, the defenseman, Jacob Gauci from Moncton. First-round pick as well. Olivier, second-round pick. Veilleux, second-round pick. Brisson, second-round pick. They built through the draft. And now they're maturing. They banked some picks. Spent a second-round pick to bring in Sautier.
0: Not a big market. Nor is Ruan Aranda, but they have put per capita as much of a winning product as anybody in the league. Them and Ruan Aranda.
1: Their went program to the finals. Yeah. One few years back with the help of the Charlottetown Islanders, Antoine Bibeau and Ryan Graves.
0: Yes. So they've been into the winner's circle in the past. Both of the northern Quebec cities. In back of the net now again. It's going to be Charlottetown off the left wing board.
1: Yeah, the banners don't lie.
0: Yeah, absolutely. In over the line. Here's Frost now. Tries to control. Looks to set it up down half wall right side. There's going to be Boudreau. He's pushed off the puck. 3:20 left in this second period. Sweeping it back now. Nolan Dusky peels off looking for Butler. There's a turnaround pass, turned over. And we've got off that right wing. Down the right side is Veilleux. Wide far side, right off in front to the front doorstep. Trying to get that shot towards the goal. Bork.
1: Veilleux can find a lane.
0: Yeah.
1: Anywhere.
0: Great set of hands as we've got Charlottetown. Nice play there. Penalty about to be called as Dusky wheels by one. But we've got a Charlottetown Islanders power play. As Bork could be going to the penalty box. He's going to defeat it. And Lavelle possibly with two in the game leading the goal scorers in the game for Valdor. He's going to hit the penalty box. Charlottetown again.
1: Number seven.
0: Number seven on the night. Fourth of the period. Valdor's capitalized in two of their three. Charlottetown 0 for 6 right now. Eccleston on the draw. Shields. Dusky across the top. Conrad Butler will play the right point position on this power play. See if he can generate something from that right point position. Sent all the way back down again. Ronan's beaten twice in 17 opportunities. Yes, this one now. On the backside of the play through center ice. Here's Butler to the outside wide looking for Eccleston. He's muscled off the puck. Olivier sends it back the other way. Charlottetown will have to regroup. They're going to wind it back now. 90 seconds left on the manpower advantage. The Provincial Realty power play. In over the line, wide, right side. And a give and go. Shields tries to pound it around the wall. And again now, keeping the puck in. There's Eccleston back for Conrad. He'll go near left wing boards for Will Shields. Off the goal line down low. Isles trying to seam it somewhere. He'll try to go ice wide. Active stick there. As Brisson tries to play a little interference on that one. Sent all the way back down now. Owen Conrad. 1 minute left on the Provincial Realty power play. 1:45 left in the period. 6-0 in favor of Val d'Or. Through center ice. In over the line. Armstrong. Toe drag. Loses control of the puck. Now it's sent back down deep to our right. Here's Fleury now. In back. He's being checked on the play by Bork. Helping it out. Demers as well on the PK. Drifted towards the goal. Ronan tucks it in behind the net. 29 seconds left on the Provincial Realty power play. C&I pass, left side and in. There's Provence. Brings the puck in over. Top of the slot. Armstrong steps in, fires his shot. Morneau might have got a piece of that one. As Hudson Armstrong with a quick grip and a rip right side again. Another shot in front. This one might have caught post. Another tight angle shot. That one on the blocker side. He's not going to get by the goaltender. 1 minute left out. Niles pushed off the puck. As Provence doesn't get to it. That'll be it. Charlottetown. Shut out on the power play tonight. 0 for 6. Here comes Cage Fleury now. Plays it in back. In part. Nice goaltending tonight by Vincent Moreau as well. Carbonneau plays it across. St. Moss fires the puck back in again. Deep inside the zone, Ryan Jewer with the Isles regrouping. Side wing off that left wing. Hugo Chiron doesn't get to it. Onside and back in again. Heyroux right off in front looking for Terrio. Nice stick check there by Frost. Now the puck again is still loose. Charlottetown with 2.5 seconds left. This period is going to come to an end with the Islanders giving up two more. Pinot shot 17-3. They're down by 6 after 40. This one here is one that the tape, they'll break it back down after this one. But the Val d'Or for Euro are real. They are a very good team. And again, over the Islanders 6-0. Back with our second period intermission on the other side of this break. Here on Max 93.1, you're listening to Charlottetown Islanders Hockey, brought to you by Mr. Lubin Tire. 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
1: Welcome back to the East Sink Center here in Charlottetown, where the Islanders getting it handed to them, down 6-0 after 40 minutes of play. It was 4-0 after one, 6:21 in. It's Maxim Soutier. He's had a great start to the season, number 10 on the year, beat Seth Ronan to make it 5-0 Val-d'Or.
0: Up top, Olivier now looks to bring it back down low. There's a shot, scores! Soutier is going to let that one on a spin-around move. He's going to find net in back of Ronan. And this one is getting a little ugly. 5-0 now in favor of Val-d'Or.
1: Max Soutier, his 10th of the year, 6:21 in. It was under siege for Seth Ronan. 17 shots to 3 in that second period. He was outstanding. Philip Veilleux on a 5-on-3 left open on the back door. He makes no mistake ripping his 7th. It's 6-0 Val-d'Or.
0: Left face-off dot. Cross-crease pass. There's his shot. Scores on that rink wider as it goes crisscross left to right side. Beats goaltender Ronan to the short glove side, who was in scramble mode trying to get back as Isles cannot get out of the first penalty situation.
1: Islanders down 6-0 after 40 minutes of play. They had four power plays in that second period, but were outshot 17-3. Two period totals, 27-13. The second period continues to be the Achilles heel for the Charlottetown Islanders. Good news is the third period has been their best. We'll see what they can muster up before that. The GM and head coach of the Val-d'Or Federer, Maxim DeRusso, on the other side of the break. 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
0: Welcome back to our second intermission. Guesting with us, the head coach and general manager of the Val d'Or Fleurs, Max Desrousseaux, joining us here in our second intermission. And Max, into the Maritimes for the first time this season with Val d'Or. Your team out to a hot start, 6-1-1 out of the gate. Obviously a nice looking club this season. Now, what has been the success here so far for your team?
19: Well, you know what? It's always hard to come into Maritimes. I know that the four team we're gonna face, it's hard to play against them. But I'm really happy about our teams so far. You know, I really like the way we play offensively, obviously. And I think it's not only our team, but we gotta fix a little bit our game without the puck. And if we are able to do it, you know, game after game and improve our game without the puck, I think that's going to be good for us. But I really like what he did so far. You know, the power play has been good. I like the way we move the puck. I like the way we create offensively. Now, like I said, I want us to be a little bit more physical, but also the way we play without the puck.
0: Philip Veilleux, I'm not sure there's a better player in the league this year. I mean, back-to-back 40-goal scores. I'm sure when you score 40 goals in back-to-back seasons, a lot of people are interested in you, and especially the way things are going with NCAA. But he made a commitment to come back to Val d'Or. Obviously, that's big for the town, big for the club, because he's one of the best in junior hockey.
19: For sure, and but he deserved it. He deserved all that. But also, it was a big subject last summer, you know, for Brisson, also our captain, and him, and we're really really happy, sorry, to have them back with our team. Obviously, it's a big part of our offense, but also our leadership. You know, it's Veilleux is here since 4 years now, Brisson since 5 years now, so we're really happy to have them with us. And obviously, it's a big part of our team. But also, you know, you talk about his goal, but one thing I really like about Philip Veilleux, it's also I like the way he shoots the puck, but also he's really creative. He knows when to pass and when to shoot. So that's probably the most important thing. He's an unpredictable player, right? So it's hard to play against him, and we're really happy to have him with us again this year.
0: 8 power play assists out of the gate on one of the top power plays. He's certainly a guy that can find your stick. Playing both roles as coach and GM, you made some key acquisitions this summer. Not that you tipped your hand, but this is a year that Val d'Or, you know, wants to make some noise.
19: Yeah, for sure. We, you know what, we have a a little bit mature team. You know, we have a good group, a good, great core that we worked together since 2-3 years now. So, yes, we did a trade, two trade with St. John. We had Radkov in nets. We had also Nolan Giroux. I really like him with his speed. And also we did a beautiful trade with Cape Breton. And you probably remember Maxime Saucier. He scored 13 goals last year with them. And he has a really, really good start with us so far. So I really like his game with the puck, but also he's really mature without the puck. So it's something that we really like. He's a big player also. So that's a good thing. And the other one was Noah McKinnon. You know, he's a great quarterback for us. I like the way he moves the puck at the blue line. So it's four. A great transaction that we did, trade that we did last summer. So, and now we gotta, you know, put that all together to make sure we're going the same way.
20: You know, you kick off tonight against Charlottetown. You know what? You went up against Jim Holton a long time. He's moved on to St. John, a new coaching staff here in Charlottetown. And the Islanders, I think, have raised a few people's eyes with the young team and the start they've had this season.
19: Oh, but you know what? It's always, you know, and like every beginning of season, every time we come here, I like to, especially at the beginning of the season, but I really like to focus on our team. You know, we don't even have 10 games so far. So I think it's what, game 7 or 8 that we're going to play tonight. So I like to focus on our team, but I expect them to be really good. I know they're young, but they're fast. They work hard. So like, you know, we have to play on the ice. So it's going to be a 60-minute game.
20: Last question for you. You've had some good Maritimers up in Val-d'Or over the years. Donovan Arsenault from PEI, he finished his career with you in Val-d'Or. What do you remember about Donovan?
19: You know what? Donovan was with us last night. He went to take the dinner with us, and he's a great leader, great man, and he did so much for us. He changed a little bit our culture, you know. There's the way to win. There's a way when you go on the ice, but obviously I like his enthusiasm. We really like the way he was with the kids. Doesn't matter for him how old you are, 16, 17, or 20. He did a really, really good job with us, and, you know, we miss him because he's the kind of guy you want in your room. He's the kind of guy you want to have every day. So it's he's a great man. So you have a great man here in town.
20: Yeah, that's awesome, Max. Really appreciate your time. We'll catch up again when we're up in Val-d'Or. Best of luck here on this road trip.
19: Thank you very much.
20: That's Max Desrosiers, head coach and general manager of the Val-d'Or Fureur in our second intermission. We'll be back on the other side of the break with our Murphy's Pharmacy out-of-town scoreboard. 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
1: Welcome back to our Charlottetown Islanders second intermission, our Murphy's Pharmacy out of town scoreboard. The only show in the queue here tonight is in Charlottetown, and the big show has been the Val-d'Or Fureur. Six goals through 40 minutes, they have been dominant here as the Islanders trail 6-0 after 40 minutes of play. Summerside Caps at home on Saturday night. Islanders back at home on Saturday night as well. To Shawinigan, the UPI Men's Panthers at home on Friday night. Their home opener against the Moncton Blue Eagles. Teams back to the ice surface. We'll be back in 90 seconds time with the call of period number 3. 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
0: Welcome back, hockey fans. George Matthews, Corey Arsenault with you. Period number 3 about to come our way here on Max 93.3 with the province of PEI's major junior franchise down 6-0 after 2 periods of play. And some storylines. Power play is certainly one of them. Isles probably deserve better fate as far as not being on the board to this particular point. Marno has played well in goal. He's got a shutout going right now, but nevertheless, the better of the two teams, without question, would be Valdor here to this point in the game. Puck sent all the way back down again. Check there. Dusky finds control with an opportunity to try to play it around. As, again, Charlottetown, Matty Butler trying to dish it high to that left point. Shields, bit of a board battle off the wall. Tapped off the far right wing boards. Sent to center ice. Charlottetown will wind it back in again. Butler offside will be the call. The objective of this third period, 49 seconds in, I would think, is compete.
1: Yeah, don't look at the scoreboard. Just go out and play. And that's got to be the message. Just go out and play and do your job. Let's build on a positive into Saturday night against Shawinigan. Forget about what's happened in the past. Start fresh, win the period.
0: Yep, and which the Islanders have done their last...
1: And that's what we're saying. Like, second period has been the Achilles heel. Yep. The good news is they've been really good in the third.
0: So we've got, again now, bringing it back from the right. Sulce tries to chip the puck in off that left wing corner. As the puck is onto the stick of Frost. Puck again, Terrio now, back again. Sulce tries to battle hard. Terrio curls with it off that right wing corner. Drags it up high, turns it over. And Charlottetown will break back 4-on-4. Through center ice, Hudson Armstrong in now. Tries to thread it right down off in front. Gravanas tried to get to it, had his stick tied up. And it's loose in back. Gravanas again poke checks it. Tries to get to it. And it'll be lifted the other way. Through center ice now. Soche tries to park it in. And Rue being finished on the play there by Armstrong. Sticks are up between those two. As Charlottetown deep inside their own territory. They'll walk it off their own goal line. Now given away, chopped at. Holyoke. Mate. As Cameron Holyoke through center ice. Rise and lifting it off that red line. Gets the puck cleared in deep in the Valdor zone. Charlottetown off the top of the right circle. In now, trying to stay strong on the play, but it'll be Bork back the other way. Olejewski tries to join the play. That pass cut off. Charlottetown again will look to try to steer it up off the right side, off the stick of Ryan Jewer. Isles on the far wall will not come up with it. Through center ice now, trying to come back through center ice. Tripped up. Referees, perhaps a gimme there. As they're down, they see the scoreboard, 6-0.
1: Yeah, they want this to go quick themselves.
0: Yeah, I think so. And it'll be brought back in against St. Mass. Drifts the puck in off the end boards in behind the goaltender, Seth Ronan. Ronan stopping 15 of 17 since entering the game. Off the end boards now. Cicerci tries to spin off of one. Puck still in the corner to the right of Ronan. Feathered off in front. And Hugo Charron plays it in back. Bringing it back the other way. We've got Nolan Dusky. Walsh to the front. Hugo Charron as well. Right side for Fleury. He tries to step into that one. That one is going to be snuffed out. Again now, Charlottetown. And let's see what we've got here. A bit of a mix-up as St. Mass is going to fire his player down. So a bit of a three-way flare-up off into the corner, the glove side of Bornell.
1: Well, Charron had his man tangled up at the end, and then his man hog-tied him down on the ice surface after the whistle went. So, and Charron not happy, and I don't blame him. Now he's chirping the office bench.
0: Oh, Hugo Charron. Now that's, I know you liked him when the trade was made. He's got a compete level. He's still chirping it up with St. Moss. Conrad. Well, go to the,
1: no one's going to pick up his first penalty.
0: Yeah. Rowan Walsh.
1: He had two pins, actually.
0: Yeah. Walsh, Conrad, Charron. On to the penalty box for...
1: I was just about to say, I was looking up his number, Josh Demers. I mean, 6-0 game. Sacrifices his body with a great block shot. St. Moss, he knew what he was doing. Charron was tangled up with him. He waited till the official got in between them and then started to jostle with them. A high IQ play.
0: Yeah.
1: And that kind of set the fuse of Charron off, and I wouldn't be surprised if he gets potentially tossed from the hockey game. It wasn't much of a fight.
0: And Hugo Charron is dancing on the skates now.
1: He's saying, yeah, why wouldn't you want to go?
0: Well, you liked, as I said, you liked Charron when he was in Cape Breton. You liked the trade that GM Scott Harris made for Charron. Provides that energy and compete level at 18 years of age. St. Moss has got the full shield on here.
1: Now, that could be another reason why he didn't want to fight.
0: Yeah.
1: I didn't quite notice that, but I'm sure that would be a reason. There's a reason why he's wearing the full shield. Probably not looking to open up any old wounds. And I can't say I do not blame him. So a little bit of animosity between these two teams. They only meet each other twice a year. Looks like it's going to be a power play for Valdor out of the whole thing.
0: Looking at the scoreboard, Owen Conrad in the extra 2 minutes here. So a power play that's 2 for 3 in the game.
1: Up 6-0. Top unit comes out looking for more. That's when old school hockey things would get a little squirrely.
0: Yeah.
1: But this is new school.
0: Old school.
1: A long time ago.
0: Old school, the school day would be a lot longer. As the face-off will come to the right. Seth Rollins. So Valdor making its point. As they look to go 3 for 4. Off the draw. Ayotte now, handoff pass Olivier. In front, there's a shot. That one misses the target. Long glove side, shorthanded. The Isles will bring it back. Trying to bring it in over the line. Cravanis now. Takes a high stick. Drifts it back again.